Aaron Rodgers is expected to visit the Pittsburgh Steelers, and according to NFL Network's Ian Rappaport, he's considered likely to play for Pittsburgh this season. There's no agreement at this time, but a contract could be finalized during Steelers rookie minicamp this weekend. Knicks forward OG Anunoby is day-to-day after being diagnosed with a right hamstring strain. The Cubs extended their win streak to 9 as they complete a sweep of the Reds 8-3. Jake McCarthy hit a grand slam to lift the Rockies over the Mets 6-2. And the NFL, Kyle Pitts officially signed his $15 million franchise tender.

0: 40-foot diving board, the amazing Stan will attempt to cram his entire body into this bowl of gravy. Are you ready, amazing Stan?
1: Yeah, I'm ready!
2: Trying to cram too much into too little is a bad idea. Schedule regular exercise so you're always in shape, and you won't have to cram for your PT test.
0: Amazing!
3: Amanda, honey, I think it's time we had a talk.
4: Ugh, Mom.
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3: You can't just give it away to anyone, you know.
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4: This is your News in One. Reporting for AFN Europe, I'm Army Sergeant Shane Gooden. Obagame Express, the largest multinational maritime exercise in West and Central Africa, concluded in Douala, Cameroon. The annual exercise, facilitated by U.S. 6th Fleet, sponsored by U.S. Africa Command, brought together 30 nations to participate in at-sea and ashore training. The participants exchanged information through class-led training covering maritime law, medical readiness, and command and control techniques. Exercise Director for Obagami Express, U.S. Navy Captain Andrew Cleve, says the exercise serves as a springboard for a year-round security cooperation, and as the training concludes, participants are encouraged to sustain partnerships. Obagami Express enhances the collective capacity to rapidly respond to maritime security challenges. That was your News in One. I'm Army Sergeant Shane Gooden.
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0: New tour, new town. Do you respond like this? Or this? Keeping an honest but positive perspective on your move will help your kids do the same. Pointing them in the direction of school and community activities will help them find their own niche, too, and give them a sense that they're actively involved and not just along for the ride. It can be a real jungle out there when duty calls for a move. But before you do this, remember that with your kids, it's monkey see, monkey do.
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2: From ABC News, I'm Dave Packer. The Trump administration today hitting the Cuban government with new sanctions targeting the already fragile economy. Cuba facing a crippling U.S. oil blockade. ABC's Whit Johnson is in Havana.
3: For weeks, President Trump has repeatedly threatened potential military action against Cuba.
4: Cuba's going to be next. Cuba's going to be... Cuba's a mess. It's a failing country, and they're going to be next.
3: The foreign minister warning of a bloodbath if the U.S. launched an attack.
2: The U.S. launching what it says is a counterattack on Iranian targets after CENTCOM says Iran fired at U.S. destroyers in the Strait of Hormuz today. It comes as the U.S. and Iran try to restart talks to end the war.
5: Sources tell ABC News a major sticking point is what the framework would say about Iran's nuclear program. The president wants Iran to hand over its nuclear material, the enriched uranium, telling me we'll get the enriched material. There will be no enrichment.
2: ABC's Rachel Scott. Officials with the World Health Organization say the latest outbreak of the Hanta virus on board a cruise ship doesn't have the hallmarks of the coronavirus pandemic. Maria Van Kerkhove with the WHO.
6: This is not the same situation we were in 6 years ago. It doesn't spread the same way like coronaviruses do. It's very different. It's that close, intimate contact that we've seen. And most hantaviruses don't transmit between people at all.
2: Of those infected on the ship, three people have died. Officials say that those who are in the hospital are stable. 8 years after the first lawsuit was filed against Ohio State, an attorney says 30 former football players have agreed to join a federal suit against the university over sexual abuse of student athletes decades ago by a team doctor. Hundreds say they were abused by Dr. Richard Strauss, who worked at the school from 78 to 98. ABC's Aaron Katursky.
6: This is not the same.
2: He says that Strauss is dead, but Ohio State has sincerely and persistently tried to reconcile with survivors, including settlements with more than 300 of them for $60 million. 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
8: I'm Airman First Class Teresa Figueroa. In the Philippines, the U.S. Army, alongside Philippine and Japanese partners, recently conducted multiple defensive live and dry fire exercises that centered around counter-unmanned aircraft systems weaponry during this year's Balikatan 2026. In Alaska, Red Flag Alaska 26 TAC-1 concluded at Eielson Air Force Base. Realistic air combat training and dynamic flying operations, leveraging the expansive airspace and diverse training environment of the Joint Pacific Alaska Range Complex. And in Korea, U.S. Marines with the 3rd Marine Division executed their first FIM-92 Stinger live fire range during Korean Marine Exchange Program 26.1. This marked another milestone in the unit's capabilities and stance in the Indo-Pacific region. This has been your Pacific Pulse. I'm Airman First Class Teresa Figueroa.
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10: The men and women's NCAA basketball tournaments are officially expanding to 76 schools from the previous 68-team bracket. For the men's tournament, the first four will be replaced with 12 games featuring 24 schools in Dayton and one other city to be announced. The women's tournament will have a similar change, but play the preliminary round on home campus sites. Aaron Rodgers is expected to visit the Pittsburgh Steelers, and according to NFL Network's Ian Rappaport, he's considered likely to play for Pittsburgh this season. There's no agreement at this time, but a contract could be finalized during Steelers rookie minicamp this weekend. Knicks forward OG Anunoby is day-to-day after being diagnosed with a right hamstring strain. The Cubs extended their win streak to 9 as they complete a sweep of the Reds 8-3. Jake McCarthy hit a grand slam to lift the Rockies over the Mets 6-2. And the NFL, Kyle Pitts officially signed his $15 million franchise tender.
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0: Okay, what are you wearing right now?
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6: I'm Airman First Class Teresa Figueroa. In the Philippines, the U.S. Army, alongside Philippine and Japanese partners, recently conducted multiple defensive live and dry fire exercises that centered around counter-unmanned aircraft systems weaponry during this year's Balikatan 2026. In Alaska, Red Flag Alaska 26 TAC-1 concluded at Eielson Air Force Base. Realistic air combat training and dynamic flying operations, leveraging the expansive airspace and diverse training environment of the Joint Pacific Alaska Range Complex. And in Korea, U.S. Marines with the 3rd Marine Division executed their first FIM-92 Stinger live fire range during Korean Marine Exchange Program 26.1. This marked another milestone in the unit's capabilities and stance in the Indo-Pacific region. This has been your Pacific Pulse. I'm Airman First Class Teresa Figueroa.

0: Say, I've heard a lot about this sponsorship program you Yanks have. Sounds like a right good idea. 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
2: They fired at us, so we fired back. I'm Lisa Lacera, Fox News. Those words from President Trump after the U.S. military and Iran's military exchanged fire today. He says negotiations with Iran continue and said again,
3: Iran cannot have a nuclear weapon. It cannot have a nuclear bomb.
2: The president said the ceasefire is still on, adding they better sign the agreement fast. On his upcoming trip to China, the president says is going to proceed.
3: China's been great for us economically, but not for other presidents. But we've done very well with China. We're going to have a meeting with President Xi. It's going to be, I think, quite amazing. He's been a friend of mine. I've gotten along with him very well over the years.
2: China is allied with Iran. The president has said he wants to speak with President Xi about that relationship. The State Department revoking passports from parents who owe thousands of dollars in child support payments.
4: The Trump administration will begin revoking U.S. passports of parents who owe more than $100,000 in unpaid child support, a policy first announced earlier this year that would likely strip about 2,700 Americans of their passports. But the program is also expanding significantly and could revoke passports of those owing more than $2,500 in unpaid child support. That's a dollar amount set in a 1996 law, the State Department says. The department says the policy is serving as a powerful tool, collecting more than $156 million over the past 5 years.
2: Fox's Jared Halpern at the White House. Health officials across four continents are tracking down and monitoring passengers who left a hantavirus-stricken cruise ship before a deadly outbreak was detected, and is trying to trace others who may have come into contact with them since then. In Argentina, a team of investigators has yet to leave for the southern town where they suspect the outbreak originated. 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
6: I'm Airman First Class Teresa Figueroa. In the Philippines, the U.S. Army, alongside Philippine and Japanese partners, recently conducted multiple defensive live and dry fire exercises that centered around counter-unmanned aircraft systems weaponry during this year's Balikatan 2026. In Alaska, Red Flag Alaska 26 TAC-1 concluded at Eielson Air Force Base. Realistic air combat training and dynamic flying operations, leveraging the expansive airspace and diverse training environment of the Joint Pacific-Alaska Range Complex. And in Korea, U.S. Marines with the 3rd Marine Division executed their first FIM-92 Stinger live fire range during Korean Marine Exchange Program 26.1. This marked another milestone in the unit's capabilities and stance in the Indo-Pacific region. This has been your Pacific Pulse. I'm Airman First Class Teresa Figueroa.
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8: In the NBA playoffs, the Pistons have a 62-56 lead. It is 6.5 minutes left to go in the third quarter. Cade Cunningham only has 9 points and 8 assists. Donovan Mitchell has 17 points for the Cavaliers. At 9:30 Eastern time, the Lakers are in OKC to take on the Thunder. OKC leads that series 1-0. In baseball, the Cubs have won 9 straight. They take down the Reds 8-3. The Nationals top the Twins 7-5. The Yankees knocked out the Rangers 9-2. Pirates outscored the Diamondbacks 4-2. And currently, the Athletics are crushing the Phillies 12-1. It is the bottom of the seventh. Orioles and Marlins are tied up at 3 apiece. It's the top of the eighth. Also tied up at 3 apiece, the Rays and Red Sox. It is the top of the sixth. In the NCAA men's women's basketball tournament, selection committees have approved the expansion of the NCAA tournament to 76 teams starting next season.
0: This is where the music meets.

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4: 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Thank AFN Go. 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

0: Today, we're talking workplace safety with Stan. Say hello, Stan. Stan here is extremely cautious about working with power tools, perhaps too cautious. He could wear the recommended safety gear like safety goggles and gloves, but instead he wraps himself in a fortress of bubble wrap. Stan, would you like to add anything? Well, I don't know. Maybe something about always reading the safety warnings? Stan? Oh, that was fun.
1: Oh, thank you.
0: You think I could pop a few more?
2: Honey, what are you making?
3: It's a time machine. I figured that the best way to protect my computer from viruses is to travel to the future and get even more advanced antivirus software.
2: Just in case that doesn't work, they say that the best way to protect your computer is to keep your software up to date and let your system administrator know if something looks wacky.
3: There. I'm done. Let's start her up.
4: What was that again about the software?
2: Just talk to your system administrator.
5: Here are your top stories from Federal News Network. The Department of Veterans Affairs says it's stepping up efforts to identify veterans at risk of suicide. In March, 88% of veterans who received VA health care over the past year completed an annual screening for suicide risk. 96% of veterans flagged as being high risk received a comprehensive follow-up evaluation and support plan. More than half of veteran suicides are cases where the veteran was not recently receiving VA medical care. The Department of Homeland Security is modernizing the electronic health record systems used for immigration detainees. DHS says it has a requirement for an integrated EHR system to serve both Immigration and Customs Enforcement and Customs and Border Protection. DHS plans to release the solicitation for the EHR contract by June 15th, with a contract award expected in the fourth quarter of fiscal 2026. For more on these stories, visit federalnewsnetwork.com. I'm Michelle Sandifoy.

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2: From ABC News, I'm Dave Packer. Multiple sources tell ABC News that the CDC has activated their emergency operations center and has classified the hantavirus outbreak at level 3. That's the lowest level of emergency activation and comes after that deadly outbreak on a cruise ship in the Atlantic. Senior fellow at Harvard University's Kennedy School, Dr. Ashish Jha, says that the virus does not spread as easily as COVID.
3: There's one strain, the Andy strain, that's the one that's causing this, does spread from people to people. It's pretty hard. You have to have pretty prolonged contact. This is not casual. This is not a grocery store. That's not being in an elevator with somebody for 30 seconds. You have to have prolonged contact with somebody before you can spread it to them.
2: U.S. and Iran exchanging a new round of strikes after weeks of calm. ABC's Rachel Scott.
4: The Pentagon says Iran fired missiles at American Navy destroyers trying to cross the Strait of Hormuz, and that the U.S. fired back, striking Iranian military facilities and command locations. Central Command describes the American strikes as self-defense. In an interview with Meet, President Trump called them something else. A love tap. Still, Iranians now accuse the U.S. of violating the ceasefire, though the president insists it is still in effect.
2: For 2 days now, investigators in Central California have searched a property related to the disappearance of Kristen Smart. She was last seen leaving a college party in 1996, and her body was never found. In 2022, a man she was with that night, Paul Forrest, was convicted of her kidnapping and murder.
5: The podcast Your Own Backyard is credited with helping crack the case. The host of the show sharing photos of Flores's mother, Susan, answering the door Wednesday when authorities showed up with a search warrant. Prosecutors believe Smart may have been buried on property owned by the Flores family.
2: ABC's Trevor Ault. Twister slamming Mississippi, leaving a devastating trail of destruction across the South. Hundreds of homes now destroyed and at least 17 people are reported injured. 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
6: Here are your top stories from Federal News Network. The Department of Veterans Affairs says it's stepping up efforts to identify veterans at risk of suicide. In March, 88% of veterans who received VA health care over the past year completed an annual screening for suicide risk. 96% of veterans flagged as being high risk received a comprehensive follow-up evaluation and support plan. More than half of veteran suicides are cases where the veteran was not recently receiving VA medical care. The Department of Homeland Security is modernizing the electronic health record systems used for immigration detainees. DHS says it has a requirement for an integrated EHR system to serve both Immigration and Customs Enforcement and Customs and Border Protection. DHS plans to release the solicitation for the EHR contract by June 15th, with a contract award expected in the fourth quarter of fiscal 2026. For more on these stories, visit federalnewsnetwork.com. I'm Michelle Sandiford.
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8: Since being down 3-1 to the Orlando Magic, the Pistons have won 5 straight games.
9: Left swing now to Cade against Bruce. Cade with a step back long. Go! That shot was murder. And he got nothing but net.
8: Pistons Radio Network on the call. They now lead the series over the Cavaliers 2-0 after defeating them 107-97. Cade Cunningham led the way with 25 points and 10 assists. On the losing side, Donovan Mitchell did have 31 points and 6 assists. James Harden struggled. He was 3 of 13 from the field. He only had 10 points and also struggled with some 4 turnovers. In the NFL, the Vikings are signing former 49ers wide receiver Juwan Jennings to a 1-year deal worth up to $13 million. He'll join Justin Jefferson and Jordan Addison in Minnesota.

0: Do you see that? You see that play? See the name on that jersey? Same as right here on these ABUs. That's my kid.
1: Yeah, nice play.
0: It's almost like I'm there. I'm so glad I got to see that.
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0: People call me the official. I'm an official kind of guy. You know what I like? 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Know what I don't like? 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At least not when it comes to the government travel card. You should only use that card for official business travel. 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
3: Ogame Express, the largest multinational maritime exercise in West and Central Africa, concluded in Douala, Cameroon.
2: The annual exercise, facilitated by U.S. 6th Fleet, sponsored by U.S. Africa Command, brought together 30 nations to participate in at-sea and ashore training. The participants exchanged information through class-led training covering maritime law, medical readiness, and command and control techniques. Exercise Director for Ogame Express, U.S. Navy Captain Andrew Cleave, says the exercise serves as a springboard for a year-round security cooperation, and as the training concludes, participants are encouraged to sustain partnerships. Ogame Express enhances the collective capacity to rapidly respond to maritime security challenges. That was your News in One. I'm Army Sergeant Shane Gooden.

0: high school, Schiffer Menzer wanted to do a little something for the homeless. So when she visited them, she brought her needle and thread.
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0: Soon she was sewing anything that could be sewn.
2: Thank you, young lady. 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
0: And Schiffer's little something became a big deal.
3: It's been a long time since all my buttons matched.
0: Some people may say, so what can I do? But Schiffer Menzer says,
1: so that's what I do.
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2: Thank you, young lady. 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
0: And Schiffer's little something became a big deal.
3: It's been a long time since all my buttons matched.
0: Some people may say, so what can I do? But Schiffer Menzer says,
1: so that's what I do.
0: Volunteering. 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
2: A love tap. I'm Sue Guzman, Fox News. The United States carrying out retaliatory strikes on Iranian military facilities Thursday after American ships came under attack in the Strait of Hormuz. But as Fox's Kevin Cork tells us, the president insists the ceasefire is still in effect.
3: Despite continued suffering by the Iranian people and the billowing capacity problems, it also continues to get hammered by U.S. forces. CENTCOM telling Fox tonight that American forces responded with self-defense strikes on Iran targets after three U.S. Navy destroyers came under missile and drone fire. Now, multiple reports tell us that the military targeted three Iranian ports abutting the strait, Bandar Abbas, Bandar Kargan, and Keshem. Here's what the president said about Iran on Truth Social. Iran's not a normal country. They are led by lunatics. If they had the chance to use a nuclear weapon, they would do it without question.
2: The United Arab Emirates Ministry of Defense has announced that that country's air defenses are now actively engaging with a missile and drone attack early Friday. President Trump threatening new tariffs on Europe if a trade deal is not approved by July 4th.
4: The European Union Parliament has yet to formally approve a trade deal with the U.S. announced last year in Scotland. Now President Trump says the 27-member EU has until July 4th to deliver its side of the deal, or tariffs would jump much higher. President Trump says he set that deadline during a phone call with European Commission President Ursula von der Leyen. The agreement would cap tariffs at 15% on most imports from Europe and zero out European tariffs on most American goods. At the White House, Jared Halpern, Fox News.
2: State Department will begin revoking the U.S. passports of thousands of parents who owe $100,000 or more in unpaid child support. The revocation would apply to about 2,700 parents who've fallen behind. 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
5: This is your News in One. Reporting for AFN Europe, I'm Army Sergeant Shane Gooden.
6: Obagame Express, the largest multinational maritime exercise in West and Central Africa, concluded in Douala, Cameroon.
5: The annual exercise, facilitated by U.S. 6th Fleet, sponsored by U.S. Africa Command, brought together 30 nations to participate in at-sea and ashore training. The participants exchanged information through class-led training covering maritime law, medical readiness, and command and control techniques. Exercise Director for Obagame Express, U.S. Navy Captain Andrew Cleave, says the exercise serves as a springboard for a year-round security cooperation, and as the training concludes, participants are encouraged to sustain partnerships. Obagame Express enhances the collective capacity to rapidly respond to maritime security challenges. That was your News in One. I'm Army Sergeant Shane Gooden.
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8: In the NBA playoffs, the Lakers are hanging around in OKC. They're on top 52-49, 2 minutes left to go in the second quarter. Austin Reeves has 13 points. He's leading the way for the Lakers. Shai Gilgeous-Alexander only has 8 points. He's leading the way for the Thunder. Earlier, the Pistons have won 5 straight games. They defeat the Cavaliers 107-97. They took a 2-0 series lead. Cade Cunningham had 25 points and 10 assists, while Tobias Harris had 21 points, and he's had 7 straight 20-plus point playoff games. James Harden struggled for the Cavaliers. He was 3 of 13 from the field. Donovan Mitchell had 31 points and 6 assists in a losing effort. Former NBA player P.J. Tucker announced his retirement from the NBA after 20 years, 14 of those years in the league. And in the NFL, the Vikings are signing former 49ers wide receiver Juwan Jennings to a 1-year deal worth up to $8 million.

0: John Paul Jones was a hero of the American Revolutionary War and is often called the father of the American Navy. Scottish by birth and Virginian by choice, he volunteered early in the War of Independence. During the most famous of his daring naval raids along the British coast, his outgunned ship was on fire and taking on water. When asked if he would admit defeat, he famously replied,
1: "I have not yet begun to fight."
0: In the end, the British commander surrendered. John Paul Jones, an American patriot.
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1: Yeah, this is Ray's Pawn Shop. 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
5: Stories from Federal News Network. The Department of Veterans Affairs says it's stepping up efforts to identify veterans at risk of suicide. In March, 88% of veterans who received VA health care over the past year completed an annual screening for suicide risk. 96% of veterans flagged as being high risk received a comprehensive follow-up evaluation and support plan. More than half of veteran suicides are cases where the veteran was not recently receiving VA medical care. The Department of Homeland Security is modernizing the electronic health record systems used for immigration detainees. DHS says it has a requirement for an integrated EHR system to serve both Immigration and Customs Enforcement and Customs and Border Protection. DHS plans to release the solicitation for the EHR contract by June 15th, with a contract award expected in the fourth quarter of fiscal 2026. For more on these stories, visit federalnewsnetwork.com. I'm Michelle Sandefur.
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0: Some things in life can be just plain intimidating.
1: All right, class, you may turn your test papers over and begin.
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2: From ABC News, I'm Dave Pack. New reaction from President Trump as the U.S. and Iran trade attacks. He visited the reflecting pool in front of the Lincoln Memorial on Thursday night. Went to inspect his latest project, a new blue-colored coating for the pool. But reporters asked him about attacks from Iran on U.S. destroyers Thursday.
3: Yeah, it is. They trifled with us today. We blew them away. They trifled. I call that a trifle. I'll let you know when there's no ceasefire. You won't have to know. If there's no ceasefire, you're not going to have to know. You're just going to have to look at one big glow coming out of Iran.
2: The latest numbers from the hantavirus outbreak on a cruise ship in the Atlantic, 3 deaths among 12 suspected or confirmed cases of the virus. Officials with the World Health Organization say the outbreak doesn't have the hallmarks of the coronavirus pandemic. Maria Van Kerkhove with the WHO.
4: This is not the same situation we were in 6 years ago. It doesn't spread the same way, like coronaviruses do. It's very different. It's that close, intimate contact that we've seen. And most hantaviruses don't transmit between people at all.
2: Still, as a precaution, the CDC classifying the hantavirus outbreak a level 3 emergency response, the lowest level of emergency activation. A federal appeals court in Washington heard a case involving Arizona Senator Mark Kelly and the video he made with other lawmakers urging service members to reject illegal orders from the Pentagon. Kelly, after the hearing.
5: What I said was a true and accurate statement of the law. It's literally written into the DOD's law of war manual.
2: Defense Secretary Pete Hegseth called Kelly's comments seditious and a push for legal action to demote him, which would also strip him of some of his retirement benefits. Experts say there were 3 tornadoes that roared across parts of southern Mississippi on late Wednesday. Despite hundreds of damaged homes, everyone survived. 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
7: I'm Airman First Class Teresa Figueroa. In the Philippines, the U.S. Army, alongside Philippine and Japanese partners, recently conducted multiple defensive live and dry fire exercises that centered around counter-unmanned aircraft systems weaponry during this year's Balikatan 2026. In Alaska, Red Flag Alaska 26 TAC-1 concluded at Eielson Air Force Base. Realistic air combat training and dynamic flying operations, leveraging the expansive airspace and diverse training environment of the Joint Pacific Alaska Range Complex. And in Korea, U.S. Marines with the 3rd Marine Division executed their first FIM-92 Stinger live fire range during Korean Marine Exchange Program 26.1. This marked another milestone in the unit's capabilities and stance in the Indo-Pacific region. This has been your Pacific Pulse. I'm Airman First Class Teresa Figueroa.
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9: The NBA playoffs, the Thunder on top of the Lakers, 93-80, 11 and a half minutes left to go in the fourth quarter. LeBron James has 14 points, 5 assists, and 2 rebounds for LA. Austin Reeves has 23 points. On the OKC side, Shai Gilgeous-Alexander was in foul trouble. He has 13 points. He just got back into the game. AJ Mitchell leading the way for OKC. He has 20 points. A little bit earlier today, the Pistons took a 2-0 series lead after they took down the Cavaliers 107-97. Cade Cunningham at 25 points and 10 assists. Knicks forward OG Anunoby is day-to-day with a hamstring strain and is listed as questionable for Game 3 on Friday against the 76ers. In the NHL playoffs, the Hurricanes top the Flyers 4-1. They have taken a 3-0 series lead. In the NFL, the Vikings are signing former 49ers wide receiver Juwan Jennings to a 1-year deal.
10: Always here, always playing what moves you.

Good morning, Benelux. So it's currently 7:07 a.m. this Friday. Finally, it's Friday. Oh my gosh. And I'm your host, Staff Sergeant Alexis Sandoval. But as always, you can just call me DJ Sandy. So you're with the morning drive for daily dose of news, music, and good vibes to jumpstart your day. So today, there's like so many interviews today. Obviously, these first 2 hours, there's not going to be any interviews. But at 9 and 10, there will be. So stick around for all that and more right here on AFM Benelux. But up next, we're going to play Fever Dream by Alex Warren. I had a dream of Alex Warren last night. Not really of him, but like of his name, really. And like, it was just like me talking mess. Like,

Good morning. So I have five facts for you that are all real, all true, and all nonfiction. So stick around for that and more right here on AFM Benelux. But up next, we're going to play Baby One More Time by Britney Spears.

So like I said before, okay, it's just tweaking today. That's cool. That's fair. So like I said before, I have five facts for you that are real or true and all nonfiction. They're just going to play a song right over what I'm talking to. This machine, man. All right. And the first one is the Yellow Belt refers to a region in western United States, mainly centered on Utah and surrounding areas, where Jell-O is consumed at about twice the national average. It's also called the Mormon Corridor. The second one is air traffic fluctuates, but at any given time, there are between 12,000 to 14,000 planes in the sky at the same time on an average day. And to get a live look at your area right now, you can go to flyaware.com. The difference between Great Britain and the UK is that Great Britain is just England, Scotland, and Wales. The UK also includes Northern Ireland. And if you want to include all of Ireland, you call it the British Isles. The fourth fact is, if you can see the entire universe, it will look like a light beige color. Okay, that's a cute color. Beige? That's a good color. And the final fact is, every Apple iPhone, iPad, and Mac computer shows the time as 9:41 in ads. Apple picked that time because it's approximately when Steve Jobs will make his biggest announcements during their presentations. I guess. Is that like, does he time it every time? You know what I mean? Like, is he that locked in about that? Are we locked in about that? I don't know. Computer. Computer. Make them fall in love. Right now. Computer. Firewall. Right, right, right. Look. There's a lot of things that you can get on the internet. There is. I'm not gonna lie to you, there is. And why not? Why shouldn't you? But that being said, sometimes we should get ideas from community. And one way you can do that is by showing up to the Cook and Tell at the Brussels Library. It's happening the 11th from 12 to 1:30 p.m. You can come together with other cooking fans to share dishes from the recipe book of the month. Contact library staff for information on the book of the month and to coordinate your recipe choice. For more information on this event and others just like it, please visit brussels.armymwr.com. But up next, we're going to play 1,000 Years by Christina Perri.

0: 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Your break between the briefings.
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U.S. Marines with the 3rd Marine Division executed their first FIM-92 Stinger live fire range during Korean Marine Exchange Program 26.1. This marked another milestone in the unit's capabilities and stance in the Indo-Pacific region. This has been your Pacific Pulse. I'm Airman First Class Teresa Figueroa.

0: for your Benelux extended weather forecast.
1: Good morning, Benelux. So it's currently 7:41 a.m. this Friday morning in the Mons, Jefferson, Brussels area. It is 49 degrees Fahrenheit with partly sunny skies with a high of 66, a low of 45. In the Brunson, Vocal, and Kleinbrogel area, it is 49 degrees with partly sunny skies with a high of 64, a low of 45. For exchange rate, one U.S. dollar will get you 85 euro cents, and €1 will get you $1.18. I'm DJ Sandy. And up next, we're going to play How Deep Is Your Love by Calvin Harris and Disciples.

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1: I'm Staff Sergeant Tia Herring. On this edition of the AFN Benelux Report, new SHAPE headquarters and Poles of Run. SHAPE's program office for the new Supreme headquarters is preparing for the next phase of construction while also working to keep the community informed and engaged throughout the project. Staff Sergeant Alexi Sandoval has more on the story.
2: The program office for the new Supreme headquarters is guiding the development of SHAPE's Static Command Facilities Transformation Program. The project will modernize facilities to better support NATO operations, improve collaboration spaces, and provide more sustainable infrastructure for the future. Ms. Pandolfi, Deputy Director of the Program Office, shares the following.
3: At the heart of the program, it is a very, very clear vision. Our new Supreme headquarters will not just be a building. It will rather be a place. A place where we will continue to foster and enhance the determination, cohesion, and collective strengths of our allied nation. We will create a place where collaboration will continue to thrive, shared purpose will strengthen, continuity will be ensured. A place where people will be further empowered to work together to support the demanding function of a strategic warfighting headquarter.
2: Community engagement will continue throughout the construction process with regular updates, feedback opportunities, and focus groups for SHAPE staff independence. The project team says their goal is to create a facility that supports both current operations and future alliance needs for decades to come.
1: The Polish Special Operations Forces are hosting the Poles of Run 5K race on May 15th at the SHAPE Soccer Field Track. The event begins at 10 a.m. and is part of the Polish Constitution Day Family Fest. Only 100 runner spots are available, with trophies awarded to the top three female and male finishers. All participants will also receive an exclusive t-shirt and medal. Registration information is available on shape2day.com. That's the AFN Benelux Report. I'm Staff Sergeant Tia Herring.

morning. So it's top of the hour after this next song. It's going to be your News and Sports Roundup, and then you'll be right back on the road right here on AFN Manila. So we're going to be playing Ray of Light by Madonna. This song is like 5 minutes and 15 seconds. That's a pretty long song.

0: Ukraine. I'm Sue Guzman, Fox News. United Arab Emirates says it's responding to a missile and drone attack from Iran on Friday, and it comes as the U.S. carried out retaliatory strikes on Iranian military facilities Thursday. This after American ships came under attack in the Strait of Hormuz. Fox's Kevin Cork reports.
1: Despite continued suffering by the Iranian people and the billowing capacity problems, it also continues to get hammered by U.S. forces. CENTCOM telling Fox tonight that American forces responded with self-defense strikes on Iran targets after three U.S. Navy destroyers came under missile and drone fire. Now, multiple reports tell us that the military targeted three Iranian ports abutting the strait, Bandar Abbas, Bandar Kargan, and Keshem. Here's what the president said about Iran on Truth Social. Iran's not a normal country. They are led by lunatics. If they had the chance to use a nuclear weapon, they would do it without question.
0: President Trump is threatening new tariffs on Europe if a trade agreement is not reached soon. Here's Fox's Jared Halpern.
2: The European Union Parliament has yet to formally approve a trade deal with the U.S. announced last year in Scotland. Now President Trump says the 27-member EU has until July 4th to deliver its side of the deal, or tariffs would jump much higher. President Trump says he set that deadline during a phone call with European Commission President Ursula von der Leyen. The agreement would cap tariffs at 15% on most imports from Europe and zero out European tariffs on most American goods. At the White House, Jared Halpern, Fox News.
0: Florida Governor Ron DeSantis saying Thursday that the immigration detention center known as Alligator Alcatraz in the Everglades was always meant to be temporary. His comments come the same day the New York Times reported state and federal officials were in talks to shut down the facility. 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
3: Here are your top stories from Federal News Network. The Department of Veterans Affairs says it's stepping up efforts to identify veterans at risk of suicide. In March, 88% of veterans who received VA health care over the past year completed an annual screening for suicide risk. 96% of veterans flagged as being high risk received a comprehensive follow-up evaluation and support plan. More than half of veteran suicides are cases where the veteran was not recently receiving VA medical care. The Department of Homeland Security is modernizing the electronic health record systems used for immigration detainees. DHS says it has a requirement for an integrated EHR system to serve both Immigration and Customs Enforcement and Customs and Border Protection. DHS plans to release the solicitation for the EHR contract by June 15th, with a contract award expected in the fourth quarter of fiscal 2026. For more on these stories, visit federalnewsnetwork.com. I'm Michelle Sandiford.
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5: The Thunder surprisingly held on to beat the Lakers.
6: Hero, rather, loses the ball as Wiggins takes it away, and the horn sounds. Game two is over. OKC's in command of this series as a one seed against the number four seeded Lakers, and the Thunder are 8-0 all time when they've led 2-0 in a best of seven playoff series. Dreamers cascade down at Paycom Center as Oklahoma City, for the second time in this series, wins by 18, 125-107 the final in this game.
5: Thunder Radio Network, on the call, you heard it, 125-107. The OKC Thunder have a 2-0 lead over the Lakers. The Lakers shot 51% from the field, just wasn't enough. Austin Reeves had a playoff career high 31 points. LeBron James had 23. Pistons have won five straight. They took down the Cavs 107-97. In the NHL playoffs, the Hurricanes topped the Flyers 4-1. In baseball, the Rays defeat the Red Sox 8-4.
4: Yeah. AFN the Eagles.

Good morning, Benelux. So it's currently 9:17 a.m. this Friday. And I'm your host, Staff Sergeant Alexis Sandoval. But as always, you can just call me DJ Sandy. So you're with the morning drive, your daily dose of news, music, and good vibes. So jumpstart your day exclusively on 106.5 Shape, AFM Benelux Eagle, serving America's best. But up next, we're gonna play Calm Down by Rima and Selena Gomez.

Good morning, Benelux. So, I love good news, right? And I know I... Let me take in a... What do you call it? I'm not going to say it. But I like good news. I know I save it for the last hour. However, today we're having the first shirt come in, as well as counselor conversations later after that. So we're going to do the good news right after Chanel by Tyla.

0: So I think I'm unfortunately poisoning myself, but only because I've been eating these frozen frittatas every day, and every day I'm doubled over in pain because of it. And I think it's my fault because I may or may not have accidentally left the freezer door open over an extended period of time, and it might have made the food go bad. And again, listen, I'm just a man. I'm just a boy. You know, sometimes mistakes happen. And it makes me kind of sad that mistakes sometimes happen. So to cheer myself up most of the time, I like to read good news. So I got three pieces of good news to read right here just for you. And the first one is, a small Minnesota town hosted a donkey basketball fundraiser for local emergency responders. So students, teachers, and first responders played a basketball game while riding on donkeys, and they wound up raising $4,000 to help pay for new CPR devices for the community. Which is pretty insane, actually. I am a big fan of that. Let's see here. We have an audio for it, too. Wait, let's cook. It's about 16 seconds long, and this is President of St. James Adventist Association, Cassidy Larson, talking about the event. Please play.
1: It's not like big city EMS. We don't have a lot of the financial resources that they do up here, so it's a lot of community outreach. And I would say the Watwan County community is very much in support of their fire department and their ambulance services. And it's just really cool to see everyone come together to support us, and we really appreciate it.
0: Minnesota. I do wonder what St. James Ambulance Association is. Let's do a quick Google. They answered nothing. So moving on. The second piece of good news is a TV reporter from New York living with two chronic autoimmune liver diseases is set to receive a liver donation from an unexpected source. One of her longtime viewers, the reporter's name is Amy McGorry, and after she publicly shared her diagnosis, she learned that a woman she had never met matched her as a compatible donor. Amy called the donor a true angel and says this has renewed her faith in the power of human kindness. I'm gonna start crying. Oh my gosh. If anybody, like, bringing up human kindness, sick to my stomach. It's like, in a good way, you know what I mean? Like, I immediately want to start crying. Whenever human kindness videos pop up on my TikTok, I'm in bed, I'm in a ball, and I'm crying my eyes out. This is my favorite type of good news. It's when people are nice to each other. Oh my gosh. The third and final piece of good news is a group of Australian high school students. Actually, we have an audio of Amy McGorry talking about a donor.
2: I'm just so thankful and grateful. This person is such a selfless person, an incredible person who has given me the gift of life. This person needs to know that, I mean, they've earned a straight path to heaven.
0: What if I crash out? Oh, jeez.

Jeez. Okay, and the final piece of good news is a group of Australian high school students put their training into action when they rescued an injured man during a remote hike. The students found a man with a broken leg and used a makeshift stretcher to get him out. And here's, like, the cool part. They had just practiced building a stretcher for another exercise, so they were very prepared for the moment. Then, they worked in rotating teams and carried him for hours until the paramedics could reach him. What a beautiful... My gosh, what a beautiful thing. You know, in high school, I was part of HOSA, which is Healthcare Occupational Student Association. Organization? Something? And I learned something. I got fourth place in regionals. Okay, slay. And then completely lost at state. That was so embarrassing for me. And if I go back in time, I would have taken it a little bit more seriously. But I was really there to have a good time. And I kind of had a love story going on there as well. But whatever, right? Whatever. That being said, like I said, you know, kindness, kind of like human kindness is such a beautiful thing to me. It really is. It truly, truly is. And there's always a way for one another. To show some form of kindness. And the way to show kindness towards other people requires you to meet people. It requires you to share spaces with people. And one way you can share some space is by going to the Brush and Shield weekly figure painting session. You can bring your paints, your minis, and use the space for some quality painting time at the Chevres Branch Library. It's happening today at 3 p.m. to 6 p.m. And for more information on this event and others just like it, please visit ShevrezArmyMWR.com. But up next, we're going to play Sure Thing by Miguel.

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1: Good morning. So it's currently 8:33 a.m. this Friday in the Mont Chevreuse in Brussels area. It is 52 degrees Fahrenheit with partly sunny skies with a high of 66, a low of 45 in the Brunsum-Vogel and Klein-Brogel area. It is 51 degrees with a high of 64, low of 45 with partly sunny skies. For your exchange rate, one U.S. dollar will get you 85 euro cents and 1 euro will get you $1.18. I'm DJ Sandy and Owl.
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0: up Benelux.
1: I'm Staff Sergeant Tia Herring. On this edition of the AFN Benelux Report, New Shape Headquarters and Poles of Run. SHAPE's program office for the new Supreme Headquarters is preparing for the next phase of construction while also working to keep the community informed and engaged throughout the project. Staff Sergeant Alexi Sandoval has more on the story.
2: The program office for the new Supreme Headquarters is guiding the development of SHAPE's Static Command Facilities Transformation Program. The project will modernize facilities to better support NATO operations, improve collaboration spaces, and provide more sustainable infrastructure for the future. Ms. Pandolfi, Deputy Director of the Program Office, shares the following.
3: At the heart of the program, it is a very, very clear vision. Our new Supreme Headquarters will not just be a building. It will rather be a place. A place where we will continue to foster and enhance the determination, cohesion, and collective strength of our allied nation. We will create a place where collaboration will continue to thrive, shared purpose will strengthen, continuity will be ensured. A place where people will be further empowered to work together to support the demanding function of a strategic warfighting headquarter.
2: Community engagement will continue throughout the construction process with regular updates, feedback opportunities, and focus groups for SHAPE staff independence. The project team says their goal is to create a facility that supports both current operations and future alliance needs for decades to come.
1: The Polish Special Operations Forces are hosting the Poles of Run 5K race on May 15th at the SHAPE soccer field track. The event begins at 10 a.m. and is part of the Polish Constitution Day Family Fest. Only 100 runner spots are available, with trophies awarded to the top three female and male finishers. All participants will also receive an exclusive t-shirt and medal. Registration information is available on shape2day.com. That's the AFN Benelux Report. I'm Staff Sergeant Tia Herring.

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0: sources tell ABC News that the CDC has activated their emergency operations center and has classified the Hantavirus outbreak at level 3. That's the lowest level of emergency activation and comes after that deadly outbreak on a cruise ship in the Atlantic. Senior fellow at Harvard University's Kennedy School, Dr. Ashish Jha, says that the virus does not spread as easily as COVID.
1: There's one strain, the Andy strain, that's the one that's causing this, does spread from people to people. It's pretty hard. You have to have pretty prolonged contact. This is not casual. This is not a grocery store. It's not being in an elevator with somebody for 30 seconds. You have to have prolonged contact with somebody before you can spread it to them.
0: U.S. and Iran exchanging a new round of strikes after weeks of calm. ABC's Rachel Scott.
2: The Pentagon says Iran fired missiles at American Navy destroyers trying to cross the Strait of Hormuz, and that the U.S. fired back, striking Iranian military facilities and command locations. Central Command describes the American strikes as self-defense. In an interview with Meet, President Trump called them something else. A love tap. Still, Iranians now accuse the U.S. of violating the ceasefire, though the president insists it is still in effect.
0: For 2 days now, investigators in Central California have searched a property related to the disappearance of Kristen Smart. She was last seen leaving a college party in 1996, and her body was never found. In 2022, a man she was with that night, Paul Forrest, was convicted of her kidnapping and murder.
3: The podcast Your Own Backyard is credited with helping crack the case. The host of the show sharing photos of Flores's mother, Susan, answering the door Wednesday when authorities showed up with a search warrant. Prosecutors believe Smart may have been buried on property owned by the Flores family.
0: ABC's Trevor Ault. Twister is slamming Mississippi, leaving a devastating trail of destruction across the South. Hundreds of homes now destroyed and at least 17 people are reported injured. 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
5: I'm Airman First Class Teresa Figueroa. In the Philippines, the U.S. Army, alongside Philippine and Japanese partners, recently conducted multiple defensive live and dry fire exercises that centered around counter-unmanned aircraft systems weaponry during this year's Balikatan 2026. In Alaska, Red Flag Alaska 26 TAC-1 concluded at Eielson Air Force Base. Realistic air combat training and dynamic flying operations, leveraging the expansive airspace and diverse training environment of the Joint Pacific Alaska Range Complex. And in Korea, U.S. Marines with the 3rd Marine Division executed their first FIM-92 Stinger live fire range during Korean Marine Exchange Program 26.1. This marked another milestone in the unit's capabilities and stance in the Indo-Pacific region. This has been your Pacific Pulse. I'm Airman First Class Teresa Figueroa.
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8: 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That shot was murder! And he got nothing but net!
7: Pistons Radio Network on the call. They took down the Cavaliers 107-97 to take a 2-0 series lead. Cade Cunningham had 25 points and 10 assists. Tobias Harris had 21 points. On the losing side, Donovan Mitchell added 31 points. James Harden struggled. He only had 10 points, and 2 of those were in the second half. The Thunder held on to take down the Lakers 125-107 to take a 2-0 series lead to continue their 7-game win streak in the postseason. Austin Reeves had a playoff career high 31 points, and Shai Gilgeous-Alexander had 22. In the NHL playoffs, the Hurricanes topped the Flyers 4-1. Baseball wins for the Rays and Cubs.

morning, Benelux. So it's currently 9:11 a.m. this Friday, and I'm your host, Staff Sergeant Alexis Sandoval. But as always, you can just call me DJ Sandy. So you're with the morning drive, your daily dose of news, music, and good vibes to jumpstart your day, exclusively on 106.5 Shape AFM Benelux Eagle, serving America's best. But up next, we're gonna play "It's Okay, I'm Okay" by Tate McRae.

0: Good morning. So it's 9:16, and I am here with a very special, very, very special guest, Master Sergeant Robert Whalen. How you doing, sir?
1: Hey, man. All right. How's it going?
0: Pretty good. Pretty good. How was your morning? Like overall, like did you have a breakfast? Did you?
1: Yeah, man. It's the best way to start the day, right? First thing, you wake up in the morning, get that first cup of water, and then start in on the energy drinks after that, you know, with a little bit of breakfast.
0: You know what? I wish I started with a cup of water. I took a sip of water out of my Stanley, and then after that one sip, I was like, yep, that's enough. Oh, and fish oil pills. The fish
1: okay.
0: oil pills.
1: Okay.
0: I ate those, a little sip of water. Immediately open the White Monster.
1: Yeah.
0: That's a pretty bad habit.
1: Hey, you gotta get the vitamins in too, right?
0: You gotta get one way or another. But Master Sergeant, what do you do here at Shape?
1: Yeah, well, so first of all, thanks for having me here. Appreciate the opportunity to get in here and hopefully start a monthly thing. But I am Master Sergeant Robert Whalen. I am the Air Force First Sergeant for NATO Headquarters and SHAPE. And I'm just the Air Force service-specific First Sergeant for all airmen assigned to NATO Headquarters, SHAPE, and the GSUs.
0: How long have you been here?
1: I got here July of 2024, so I've been here almost 2 years, coming up on 2 years.
0: Oh, wow. It's like is it a three-year stint for you?
1: Yeah, three-year tour for me, yeah.
0: How's it been being in Belgium so far? Well, where were you before this?
1: So I came here, I was on a remote tour in South Korea at Kunsan.
0: Oh, see, now I'm a little jealous. Because I wish I was in Korea.
1: Hey, you know, Korea was a good tour, but I tell you what, Okinawa was my favorite.
0: Oh, so wait, what was your first ever duty location, your first base?
1: Yeah, it was Barksdale, Louisiana.
0: Okay, they're from Barksdale.
1: 10 out of 10, do not recommend. Oh.
0: So from Barksdale, you went to...
1: From Barksdale, I went to Kadena in Okinawa.
0: Okay, wow.
1: Yeah. And we ended up... So it was a four-year tour, but we ended up doing 8.5.
0: Uh-huh.
1: Because I went on that indefinite option on my D-Rose.
0: Oh, wow. That is...
1: Yeah.
0: Well, hey, at least the suffering in Barksdale was worth it.
1: Right.
0: Because it got to you too.
1: Me to Okinawa.
0: Oh, yeah, literally. Oh, I'm so jealous. Actually, I don't know if I'd want to go to Okinawa. I think I'd prefer... Yokota.
1: You know, there's mainland is great.
0: Yeah.
1: But for me, it was just that island life was amazing.
0: Really?
1: Yeah, I loved it.
0: Would you like to go to Hawaii?
1: I would absolutely love to go to Hawaii. Probably to visit, not to live. Though. It's too expensive out there for my.
0: Yeah, I heard. I heard they have to like eat canned meat because it's actually super expensive there.
1: Spam is like, real big out there.
0: Yeah, I like spam.
1: Yeah.
0: So I wouldn't complain. I like spam a lot.
1: Look, Mitsubi is amazing.
0: Mitsubi is amazing. Okay, so, well, now you're in Europe.
1: Yep.
0: Right, now you're in Europe. So how's it been here in Europe?
1: To be quite honest, I love it here, especially here in Belgium and Mons. I mean, it's amazing to be able to drive 2 hours in any given direction and be in one of, I don't know, six different countries in a matter of 2 hours' time. Like, that's awesome. You're just so centrally located to be able to see so much of Europe.
0: Yeah, honestly. Where have you been?
1: Oh, all over the place. See, we did a trip to Rome last summer. We've been to the Netherlands a couple times, Germany numerous times. Went to, what's it called out there, the resort?
0: Edelweiss.
1: Edelweiss, yeah.
0: Edelweiss.
1: We did some Edelweiss towards the end of winter this year. Awesome. Beautiful out there.
0: It is beautiful out there. I actually went to Edelweiss, to the resort too.
1: Oh, yeah?
0: Actually, I did, and I... there wasn't any snow or anything. I forgot what time period I went. But, I mean, I rented a bike and just rode the bike around. And I was like, this is a lot. This is really relaxing.
1: Yeah. I mean, there's mountain views out there and the green grass. And Yeah.
0: No, it's really nice out there. But you're here for a new segment you want to do with us here at AFN. And that is First Sergeant's Corner.
1: Yeah, so my intention is to make this a monthly thing, try and come out, I don't know, the first Friday, first week of a month and get out to in front of everybody to be able to share what's going on, what I'm seeing, that kind of stuff.
0: Then what are you seeing?
1: yeah. So, I mean, one of the big things, and I think I think I can attribute it a lot to kind of a seasonal affective disorder kind of thing.
0: Oh.
1: Where, you know, after so long in the winter when we have, you know, what, 10-hour days of sunlight,
0: and yeah.
1: then other than that, it's dark most of the time. So a lot of that, you see people's mental health start to decline a little bit, or, you know, they start to feel a certain way. And that's where getting out here and being able to talk to everybody and let them know, you know, there's resources available, and I'm here as well.
0: And what are some of those resources that people can find?
1: Yeah, so obviously at the Shape Healthcare facility, they've got the BHOP and the mental health folks up there. They're amazing. I've gone and talked to them numerous times myself. But we also have an MFLAC, a military family and life consultant, that's stationed here and works kind of between here and Chev's. And then there's always chaplains. There's tons of chaplains running around. I'll shout out Lieutenant Colonel Schulman, who's the head chaplain over at the International Chapel here on Shape. And then the rest of his team and the embedded chaplains within each of the Army units.
0: Yeah, I've met a couple of chaplains, actually. I've met, what do they call the chaplain for the Jewish community? What are they called? What's their
1: rabbi? No,
0: I think it is rabbi.
1: Well, yeah,
0: is it rabbi?
1: Yeah. So the generally the Jewish religious leader is a rabbi. Yeah.
0: I've met him. He's a nice guy.
1: I think that's probably Chaplain Schulman.
0: Oh, is it?
1: Yeah. No.
0: I mean, I know his name. Now I'm kind of embarrassed. but all right, we'll be right back with more after Boys a Liar.
2: Take a look inside.

0: are back. So I am here with Master Sergeant Waylon, the first shirt, and we're just having a conversation because this is the first ever First Sergeant's Corner, right?
1: Loving it.
0: Right? Loving it? It's great. Honestly, off air, the conversation is pretty crazy, actually. So if only you could be a part of it. Unfortunately, you cannot.
1: Well, maybe I'll start bringing people around.
0: Oh, yeah, that'd be great.
1: Yeah.
0: You know, actually, right after this, we have counselor conversations. If you look to the floor, there's a poster board.
1: Okay.
0: And what he does, he's the career counselor for the Army, and he likes to bring in guests. And we have like a three-way podcast-style conversation.
1: Oh, that sounds awesome.
0: And it works really well, honestly. So we can also recreate that with you as well.
1: Heck, you
0: can literally bring you can bring anybody you want.
1: Oh, I'll try and wrangle up some of the other Army first sergeants to come out with me or other leaders around the base. Yeah.
0: Yeah, honestly, yeah, that'd be great. I mean, only one though, because we only have one other mic.
1: Fair enough.
0: So any like more than two people, we're kind of cooked.
1: Yeah.
0: Unfortunately.
1: Just take turns at the mic.
0: Yeah. It's musical chairs.
1: Yeah.
0: All right. So being out here at Shape and Chevrolet, it's very different from being at, I'd say, regular Air Force base, right?
1: Oh, absolutely. I mean, from an Air Force perspective, we're on Army installations out here at Shape and Chef. So, yeah, that's a completely different beast from what most of us are used to.
0: So, exactly. And I feel like at an Air Force base, I know the resources pretty well.
1: Right.
0: You know what I mean? And coming here, I felt a little, I wouldn't say lost or confused, but a little just unaware of all the resources.
1: Yeah, it's a big struggle, right? Mm-hmm. Especially, you know, from the Air Force perspective, we're so used to the resources that are available on a typical Air Force base. We see all that easy, right? Mm-hmm. But on an Army installation, we don't know very much well how the Army operates and what kind of resources that they have available. But you know, what I've found being out here, and I think several people have been able to take advantage of some of this stuff, but there is so much more that the Army services offer, like Army Community Services, amazing service entity here from the Army side, that they have all kinds of resources for newcomers and for starting a family and all that kind of stuff.
0: Yeah, I feel like I didn't know that coming in, actually, about any of these resources. Actually, ACS is actually in this building.
1: Down the hallway.
0: Yeah, right down the hallway.
1: Yeah.
0: You know, it's something kind of embarrassing that I'm willing to admit right now, actually. Each time somebody comes in and like steps into our office, they're like, "Oh, do you know where ACS is?" When I first got here, I'd be like, I actually don't know what you're talking about.
1: Yeah.
0: What are you, ACS?
1: What is ACS?
0: Literally, I'm like, oh, I don't know.
1: Yeah.
0: And then they leave, and I go to somebody in my office who's been here longer than me, and I'll be like, yeah, somebody just came in here and asked me about ACS. I didn't know what that was. I was
1: and
0: like,
1: CYS,
0: I don't know where.
1: Too.
0: And CYS, and they were like, it's literally down the hall.
1: Yeah.
0: And I was like, oh, well, they're gone, so
1: yeah.
0: Unfortunately.
1: Yeah, and like in the Air Force, right, we've also got legal, JA, right?
0: Yeah.
1: Yeah, you know, Northern Law is just upstairs here in this building, too.
0: Yeah, it is upstairs. I do know that.
1: Yeah.
0: I do know that, because there's some pretty cool people up there that I know, And so, what are some other resources that you...
1: Yeah, so, I mean, obviously, we've already touched on a little bit of the chapel, right? Mm-hmm. The International Chapel over there by the school campuses. And then we've got the Shape Healthcare facility that everybody's aware of. The MFLAC, and then Child and Youth Services. That's another one that deserves a shout out. They do a ton of different things. All the sports teams and all that kind of stuff. Summer camps over the summer for kids. Amazing stuff.
0: They do have a lot of amazing stuff. And actually, we had the CYS marketing person come in here, I think, or the event coordinator.
1: Oh, yeah.
0: Or something. And she came on and talked about the summer camps and stuff. And it makes me wish I was a kid.
1: Yeah, and then obviously, you know, Morale and Welfare Branch, they've got a whole bunch of stuff. Mm-hmm. They run the club over there, Shape Club, where B3's bar is. Speaking of which, tonight or this afternoon, Chief's First Friday, 1600 over at B3's, first round on Chief.
0: First round on Chief? I might pull up then.
1: Right?
0: At 1600? 1600. That's four.
1: Yeah. That's a good time.
0: That's a good time. You think so?
1: Right? Yeah, that's when we shut down.
0: You know what? Gotta start early.
1: Right?
0: You gotta say, oh, wait.
1: And it's Friday.
0: It is Friday.
1: Ah. So it's not like you gotta worry about getting up in the morning.
0: That's so true.
1: Yeah.
0: That's so true. You know what? Yeah.
1: Yeah.
0: I think everyone should pull up.
1: Yeah, and then MWB, like I said, they run a whole bunch of stuff. You know, they got the bowling alley over there, too. Another awesome spot. I think definitely, I don't want to say underutilized, but underhyped. They do a great job over there. A bunch of tournaments and stuff.
0: They do have a bunch of tournaments and stuff. So I don't have a family, right?
1: Okay.
0: I don't have a family. I am a single airman. Oh, the woes, the woes. Actually, Master Sergeant, first shirt was telling me about his love story, and I was like, oh, that's great. That's so fair. That's nice. Anyway, but with having a family comes being aware of deers and all that.
1: Yes, yes. So as we all know, right, we all have our military IDs. Our dependents have their military IDs, especially children ages 10 and older, right? So they all have an expiration date. And sometimes they don't necessarily align with your time here. So you'll have to get them updated. Now, there is a DEERS office here on SHAPE where you can go whenever you or any of your dependents' IDs are getting close to expiration. Just go over there, set up an appointment, and get a new ID. Too easy.
0: My ID actually expires next month.
1: Yeah? Now's the time you're going to get it.
0: Yeah, now's the time.
1: Don't want to be roaming around with an expired ID.
0: Yeah, literally. I have to make an appointment, actually. It's kind of sick and twisted. Because actually, my separation date was actually this month. No, next month.
1: Next month, no kidding.
0: It's next month. My separation date is next month.
1: Did you extend or re-enlist?
0: However, comma, I did extend.
1: Nice.
0: I did extend because I submitted my base of reference.
1: Okay.
0: And I got, I guess, what I wanted. So then they're like, oh, now you have to re-enlist. And I was like, oh. Okay, sure.
1: Hey, I mean, look, at least you got what you were looking for, right?
0: Yeah, honestly. I'm going to Charleston.
1: Okay, I was looking at Charleston for a follow-on at some point.
0: Oh, really?
1: Yeah, I like that area, Charleston.
0: Yeah, I'm from the South.
1: Okay.
0: Yeah, where are you from?
1: Yeah, I'm from Philly.
0: From you said that earlier. You told me that earlier. You're from Philly.
1: Yeah.
0: How's Philly?
1: It's a major metropolis, obviously. Uh-huh. I grew up in the suburbs, so not actually in the city, but definitely spent a lot of time in the city. Yeah, I mean, it's a busy place, right? Yeah. There's so much always going on, traffic all the time. Yeah.
0: Have you seen the show? It's Always Sunny and
1: yeah.
0: You don't like it?
1: It just not quite my kind of humor.
0: Okay.
1: I enjoyed it, but it wasn't my go-to thing.
0: Have you seen the video of somebody telling this old man, and he's like, we're going to Philly, and he screams no at the camera?
1: No.
0: You should look into that.
1: I'll look it up.
0: Yeah, he's like, we're going to Philly. He's like, no. He's like, we are. No. And it made it sound like Philly was a dreadful place.
1: It's the city of brotherly love.
0: Oh, brotherly love.
1: Yeah, yeah. Yet the same city that booed Santa Claus one year.
0: You know what? Yeah. I should pay Philly a visit one day.
1: Yeah, definitely worth it. You know, it's the country's first capital.
0: Oh, really?
1: Yeah, before D.C. was the capital of the U.S., Philadelphia was the founding capital of the United States.
0: Really?
1: Yeah.
0: I did not know that.
1: Yep.
0: Philadelphia. Okay. Where is that at? What state?
1: Pennsylvania.
0: Pennsylvania, right? Yeah. I knew that.
1: It's right on the border of Pennsylvania, New Jersey, and Delaware.
0: There's a lot of Amish there.
1: Well, yeah, a little bit further out.
0: I've been to Amish country.
1: Oh, yeah?
0: Yeah. I'm a big fan. Out there.
1: They make some really good textiles and stuff like that.
0: They really do, and some good food sometimes.
1: Oh, yeah.
0: I'm really into that. But up next, we're going to play Barbie World by Nicki Minaj and Ice Spice, and then we'll be back.

0: Good morning, and we're back. So I'm here with Master Sergeant Waylon, and we're having a conversation because conversations are good and healthy for the man, for the mind. Did you know that humans are social creatures?
1: Yeah, absolutely. In fact, I believe there was a study done on baby monkeys.
0: Oh.
1: And it was a very controversial study because what they did was they took the monkeys away from their mothers at birth.
0: Oh.
1: And grew them, had them grow in isolation, and they were nuts.
0: Yeah, that's actually sick and twisted.
1: Yeah, yeah.
0: That makes me sick to my stomach.
1: It is. It was a very controversial study, but it definitely helped them learn a lot about, you know, social creatures like us.
0: Oh, you know what, though? That is true, because a lot of, like, discoveries, or, like, our understandings of how certain things are, unfortunately, does come from a suffering animal,
1: mm-hmm.
0: one way or another. Because it reminds me of the monkey who they put in with, like, a stuffed animal or something, but the stuffed animal would, like, shock him and stuff.
1: Oh, yeah, yeah. Every time he tried to take a hug or whatever.
0: Yeah, that's so sick. But yeah. That helped us, like, understand more about those kind of relationships and what it does to, like, the mind.
1: Yeah, absolutely.
0: Yeah.
1: Absolutely.
0: And it also reminds me of, oh, so many suffering animals. And it also reminds me of the dog who they, is it a dog or a monkey? Who they sent up to space.
1: The dog. Yeah, the Russian dog.
0: The Russian dog they sent up to space.
1: Yeah, and basically ended up getting cooked on his reentry.
0: Oh, my gosh. Don't make me upset. What a turn.
1: Hey, at least they made him a national hero.
0: At the very least. And most recently, the Artemis 2, was that what it was called?
1: Yeah, Artemis 2 just Artemis did a round trip around the dark side of the moon.
0: And that's pretty, and space is pretty awesome.
1: That's pretty intense. It's pretty awesome, yeah. There's I don't know how much you've read about it, but NASA's got big plans to set up a moon base.
0: I saw that, actually. I did see that, and I hope it works out.
1: Yeah.
0: I hope it works out.
1: So much to learn, right?
0: There is so much to learn. I'm so, like, obviously, I'm into science, right? I'm into whatever. But I'm so into, like, more so, like human, what's the word? Like, human ingenuity.
1: Right, yes.
0: Like, I'm so into, like, the things that make us human, or, like the whole human condition and the way we want to always explore, we always want to learn more and all those things. I'm obsessed with it.
1: Yeah, what makes us us?
0: What makes us us?
1: Why are we like this?
0: Literally, why are we like this? You have an answer?
1: Yeah, because human.
0: That's a good answer.
1: Curiosity.
0: Literally. And on the topic of space, on May 5th of 1961, what happened?
1: Alan Shepard, our man in space, right?
0: Right.
1: He's the first American in space. It was only a 15-minute flight, but it was the pivotal moment in the space race where the U.S. was able to demonstrate the courage of its citizens and the technical achievement under pressure. I mean, you think about it. Who was it? President Kennedy at the time gave us like a 10-year window to go from Russia was already in space to surpassing Russia's capabilities in space, and we were able to do it. Like, mm-hmm. just the sheer intensity of being able to learn that much and to be able to make those achievements in that amount of time was amazing.
0: It is amazing. And like how quickly from there, it just became so much more. And I also learned, actually, that most of, and I can't name a specific example, and that's kind of embarrassing that I bring it up and I can't name an example. However, that a lot of the things that they make for space travel and to work in space, they always somehow, one way or another, end up useful for us here on Earth as well.
1: Yeah, no, absolutely.
0: Yeah.
1: I mean, easy example, right? The V-2 rocket that we got after World War II from the Germans, that was a spaceship for us, right? That became our space launch vehicle.
0: Mm-hmm.
1: But it's also used as the basic technology for ICBMs.
0: Mm-hmm.
1: right? Multi-use.
0: That is multi-use.
1: Not necessarily in a good way, but...
0: Yeah, kind of in a scary way. When I said that, I meant like in a cute kind of way. You're bringing up...
1: And the ISS, right? The International Space Station, yeah. All the experiments that they do up there, all of that is to learn about things in a more controlled environment so that when they bring it back to Earth, they can take that apart and adjust it for how Earth works. Earth. Yeah.
0: Yeah, I'm really locked in on that.
1: It's crazy stuff. Some of the stuff, the experiments that they're doing, wild.
0: Yeah, and I hope that, what makes me really, really sad is that, we get to see, things like the Artemis II happen, and hopefully the moon colony as well. But then, I think about it more, and I'm like, what are the things we're going to do, way into the future that we won't be able to witness, you know?
1: The sky is no longer the limit, huh?
0: Yeah, literally.
1: Yeah.
0: And I get FOMO.
1: Hey, look, just take my mentality, Tech. I'm just going to be invincible. I'm never going to die.
0: You're never going to die? See, that's too nonchalant for me.
1: Yeah.
0: I am painfully aware of my mortality.
1: I'm aware of it, but I just refuse to believe it.
0: Oh. Right. So... another day in history is coming up as well, right?
1: Yeah, actually today. Today marks...
0: Literally today. Yeah. What's wrong with me?
1: Yeah, today marks the 81st anniversary of the liberation of Belgium, which marked the end of World War II.
0: Mm.
1: Yeah, so today in 1945, Belgium was liberated, marking the end of World War II in Europe. We are able to live and work here because of the sacrifices that were made here by our predecessors and by our international predecessors.
0: And Belgium has so many events to commemorate this, the end of World War II and a lot of other historical moments that have happened here as well, right?
1: Yeah, absolutely. I mean, there's so many things going on. I forget what the event is called, but it's where they go out and they visit the graves of these fallen warriors from World War II and lay wreaths and stuff like that. Mm-hmm. That's coming up later this month. So many different things. Taste of Belgium, that was formerly run or a part of the SHAPE NCO group.
0: Yeah.
1: But now there's a volunteer, a retired NCO from the Belgian military who continues that history. And this year is going to be the 10th anniversary of Taste of Belgium on May 22nd at 1600.
0: Yeah, I saw someone at the Continental talking about that, actually.
1: Yeah, it was probably Mara. She's an icon here.
0: Yeah, she's nice. Yeah, she was really, getting into it. I was like, yes, period. I'll pull up, maybe. It depends on the day, right?
1: Yeah, hey, May 22nd, I think it's Friday.
0: It's a Friday or Thursday.
1: It's a four-day weekend, usually, isn't it?
0: Is it?
1: Yeah.
0: Oh, it's Memorial. Is it Memorial?
1: Memorial Day. Yeah, Memorial Day.
0: Memorial Day. Yeah, I won't be here.
1: Oh, of course not.
0: I'll be here. I won't be here. Actually, on Sunday, I have to go to a memorial ceremony to shoot it for a video, actually.
1: Oh, nice.
0: That's what I'm doing for that. But other than that, I'm going to be in Spain before that.
1: Okay.
0: I'm going to Spain. But other than that, speaking about anniversaries.
1: Yeah.
0: The 250th.
1: Yeah, that's a big one, right?
0: Coming up, yeah.
1: 250th U.S. anniversary. It's gonna be a big one this year, especially here on SHAPE. They're gonna be, the MWB is planning a big 4th of July celebration for this year being the 250th anniversary. It's set to be something else. If you were here last year, if you got to see the one last year, mm-hmm. that was pretty good. But I think their ambitions for this year are even higher.
0: Because it's 250.
1: Right.
0: That's a pretty crazy number.
1: Quarter of a millennium.
0: A quarter of a millennia. Hey, hopefully we make it to the next three quarters, right?
1: Right.
0: You know what I'm saying?
1: Yeah.
0: So other than that, there's also Make-A-Wish.
1: Yeah, Make-A-Wish, I'm looking forward to that one. June 5th and 6th, mm-hmm. they're the Make-A-Wish Foundation, if you guys don't know. It's where money gets donated so that they can make wishes happen for sick kids, right? For terminally ill kids. And so what we do out here is we hold a 24-hour run, and it's international, so we have international teams from, you know, Poland, Belgium, U.S., all of our joint and partner countries. And it's almost, we make a little bit of a competition out of it, right? See which country can run the most laps out there on the shape track. But we're still looking for the U.S. team. We're still looking for people to sign up. The information's out there. I have information. If anybody's interested, they can reach out to me, and I can get the information to them.
0: Yeah, I was here for last year's Make-A-Wish, and I actually volunteered at the tent, kind
1: of. Yeah. It's a good time. Like, yeah, all these events, that's the one thing, another one of the things that I love here in Belgium and at Shape in particular, is all the different events. And it highlights not just the U.S. culture, but also our partner nation cultures, our allies, right? We get to see, you know, Spanish Fest, French Wine Festival.
0: Yeah.
1: You know, the Italian Fest, I think, is coming up. All those things where you get to kind of immerse yourself a little bit in the culture of our European allies.
0: Yeah, it's like one of the main reasons why this was actually my follow-on from Turkey.
1: Oh, nice.
0: So, I was at Canon first, and then that's where I got my orders to Turkey. And my supervisor at the time, this was his first base, I'm pretty sure.
1: Oh, wow.
0: And he was like, oh, you should go to AFN over there at Shape. It's really nice. He was telling me about Shape Fest, actually.
1: Okay.
0: And I was like, oh, that sounds really awesome.
1: Another event I'm always looking forward to.
0: Honestly, and that's coming up way down the line, but it's coming up nonetheless.
1: Yeah.
0: And I was like, yeah, for sure that. And I put it as my number one for my follow-ons, and I got it. Yeah. I was like, oh, this is great.
1: Similarly, I kind of looked into this position or this spot in particular, but I had Europe as my follow-on from Korea. And I came from Korea. Actually, it was a funny story. My assignment changed 3 times.
0: Oh, really?
1: Within 2 months.
0: Gosh.
1: Because I was my initial follow-on was to Spangdahlem, right? That was my number one on my list, and I got it, and cool, got my orders. Well, I didn't get my orders, I got my assignment. And then my assignment suddenly flipped one day to Stuttgart. Like, what's going on here? What am I going to do in Stuttgart?
0: Stuttgart.
1: Right? And then it switched back to Spangdahlem, and then it switched again to Shape Belgium. Like, what the heck is Shape Belgium?
0: Yeah.
1: I had never even... Supreme Headquarters Allied Powers Europe? What? Where did I get myself into?
0: Yeah, literally. Where are they sending me?
1: Yeah.
0: Yeah. That sounds good, though. But look, we're coming close to time, and... is there any last words?
1: Yeah. So, hey, just to touch one more time, there are a ton of resources for families and individuals and single airmen and soldiers out here, airmen, soldiers, and sailors. Utilize them. Talk to your chain of commands. They should be able to help you with them. And if not, you can always reach out to me. I may be an Air Force specific first sergeant, but I am here for the people.
0: You're here for the people?
1: All the
0: when
1: people.
0: Someone asks me, what do they say? They say, I went to a Dinfos course, which is where our tech school is.
1: Okay.
0: And they were like, oh, what are the things you like? And then I put, oh, I like sweet treats, I like my mom, and I like the people.
1: All right.
0: You know what I'm saying? I'm a man of the people as well. You know what I'm saying?
1: Right. I feel it.
0: And I can tell.
1: Yeah.
0: And I can tell. But... it was great having you on.
1: Hey, I appreciate it, man. Like I said, you know, at the beginning, I really appreciate the opportunity to come on here, and the conversation has been wonderful. I really appreciate you and your time.
0: Thank you. Don't hype me up, though. I'll get a big head. Don't hype me up.
1: I'll do it.
0: All right, well, again, thank you for coming on, and obviously, this is going to be a monthly thing now.
1: Yes, sir. Yes, sir.
0: Make sure you tune in for future segments with Master Sergeant Waylon. But up next, we're going to play Pretty Girl. And after that, it'll lead you to the sports and news roundup. And then after that, it'll be counselor conversations with Sergeant First Class Jesse Carnevale.

0: States carried out retaliatory strikes on Iranian military facilities Thursday when American ships came under attack in the Strait of Hormuz.
1: Central Command says U.S. Navy destroyers were moving through the Strait of Hormuz to the Gulf of Oman when they came under an unprovoked attack from Iran. U.S. forces responded, striking back at those launch sites. On Truth Social, President Trump says, quote, great damage was done to the Iranian attackers and that numerous small boats were completely destroyed. And next week, of course, President Trump will travel to Beijing. He says a peace agreement with Iran could be reached before he leaves on that trip. But he also says that if it doesn't happen, he will resume bombing in Tehran.
0: Fox's Ashley Webster. Meanwhile, Fox's Lucas Thomason reports that a Chinese-owned ship was struck in Iran, but the Strait of Hormuz. U.S. Ambassador to the United Nations Michael Walls confirming that a Chinese media report was correct and that a large refined products tanker was struck by an Iranian projectile off the United Arab Emirates Algiers port on Monday. President Trump is threatening new tariffs on Europe if a trade agreement is not reached soon. More from Fox's Jared Halpern.
2: The European Union Parliament has yet to formally approve a trade deal with the U.S. announced last year in Scotland. Now President Trump says the 27-member EU has until July 4th to deliver its side of the deal, or tariffs would jump much higher. President Trump says he set that deadline during a phone call with European Commission President Ursula von der Leyen. The agreement would cap tariffs at 15% on most imports from Europe.
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3: Here are your top stories from Federal News Network. The Department of Veterans Affairs says it's stepping up efforts to identify veterans at risk of suicide. In March, 88% of veterans who received VA health care over the past year completed an annual screening for suicide risk. 96% of veterans flagged as being high risk received a comprehensive follow-up evaluation and support plan. More than half of veteran suicides are cases where the veteran was not recently receiving VA medical care. The Department of Homeland Security is modernizing the electronic health record systems used for immigration detainees. DHS says it has a requirement for an integrated EHR system to serve both Immigration and Customs Enforcement and Customs and Border Protection. DHS plans to release the solicitation for the EHR contract by June 15th, with a contract award expected in the fourth quarter of fiscal 2026. For more on these stories, visit federalnewsnetwork.com. I'm Michelle Sandefur.
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6: 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Cade with a step back, long go! That shot was murder! And he got nothing but net!
5: Pistons radio network on the call. They took down the Cavaliers 107-97 and take a 2-0 series lead. Cade Cunningham had 25 points and 10 assists. Tobias Harris had 21 points. On the losing side, Donovan Mitchell added 31 points. James Harden struggled. He only had 10 points and 2 of those were in the second half. The Thunder held on to take down the Lakers 125-107 and take a 2-0 series lead to continue their 7-game win streak in the postseason. Austin Reeves had a playoff career high 31 points, and Shai Gilgeous-Alexander had 22. In the NHL playoffs, the Hurricanes topped the Flyers 4-1. Baseball wins for the Rays and Cubs.
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0: Good morning, Benelux. So it's currently 10:14 a.m. this Friday. And thank God it's Friday. I needed it to be Friday. And I'm your host, Staff Sergeant Alexis Sandoval. But as always, you can just call me DJ Sandy. And as always, as every Friday from now on in the future, we're going to have counselor conversations with Sergeant First Class Jesse Carnavale. How you doing?
1: I'm doing great. Happy Friday. As DJ Sandy said, right? Thank goodness it's Friday. So good morning, everyone. Welcome to another week of Counselor Conversations, episode 4 to be exact. It's been an amazing journey so far, you know, having people on as guests and talking to them and getting to know them a little bit. So normally with Counselor Conversations, right, the intent is to bring service members on or perhaps civilian counterparts who help support the mission. Today is a little different. It's a little special. For those of you who may or may not know, today is Military Spouse Appreciation Day. So I thought, what better way to kind of commemorate that than to actually bring a military spouse on? And I thought, wouldn't it be neat and fitting if I brought my military spouse on? So allow me to introduce, hold on, let me grab the card because I don't want to mess this up, my beautiful, intelligent, selfless, and what's that word that you wrote down? What's that one?
2: Whatever.
1: And funny, my very funny wife, my best friend, my partner in crime, if you will, Mrs. Marissa Carnavale. Good morning, babe. How are you?
2: Good morning. Clap. Glad to be here. Happy to be here. I, in fact, did not tell him to say all that.
1: She did not. I wrote that down myself willfully, so I just like to joke around, sometimes a little too much. Right. But yes, it's great to have you here. Thank you for actually being here. You know, this is something that we actually kind of have spoken about in the past. Like, man, wouldn't it be cool to kind of do something like this one day in the future? So it's nice to actually have that happen in real life. And what a perfect way to kind of do this, because this week has been a really big week for us, and actually a really big week for her too, because 2 days ago, May 6th, was our 2-year anniversary. Yes, Claire. Yeah, yeah. Today, obviously, like I said, Military Spouse Appreciation Day. So an awesome way to kind of, you know, honor, if you will, the military spouses. And then on Sunday is Mother's Day. So you're just having the week of your life, aren't you?
2: Man, I am winning all the way through. Yeah, absolutely.
1: Awesome. Okay, great. So I want to just kind of start off with a few things, right? So I'd like to talk, you know, obviously we're married, so, you know, I kind of already know the story, but for the listeners who don't know, for the audience,
0: yeah,
1: you know.
0: Yeah, for me, I don't know either.
1: Yeah, exactly. And DJ Sandy is dying to know.
0: Yeah, I'm dying to know.
2: I can tell.
1: What,
2: all over his face.
1: Can you tell us about your life before you and I meeting, before becoming a military spouse? Because I'm sure your story perhaps is similar to other military spouses before they met their significant other. So take us through that.
2: Yeah, absolutely. So I met Jesse. A couple years ago, and that he'll kind of go into that story. But prior to meeting him, I was a single mom. I had two children at the time, an 18-year-old and then also a 12-year-old. Oh. Right? You wouldn't even be able to know it, right? I know. That's what that face is.
1: Doesn't look a day over 25.
2: Yeah, right, exactly. You're like, yeah. A single mom, single working mom. I was a regional fitness director for Orange Theory. I had been in the fitness industry for about 8 years at that point, and just really building my career, focused on fitness, friends, going to church, taking care of my kids, just kind of living life, enjoying the ride. I had built a life I enjoyed and good community, good career. And then out of nowhere, this guy comes in. So
0: out of nowhere.
1: Well, yeah, we'll get to that in a second. I'm sure there's a break that we need to go into here right now.
0: Yeah, we do. But so we're gonna play I Love It, I Love It, I Love It by Bella Kay, and then we'll be right back to see how he just crashed into her life. The audacity of this man.

0: And we are back. So we're back with Counselor Conversations with
1: Sergeant First Class Jesse Carvalho.
0: Yeah, I don't know why I'm blanking out right now. I'm really thinking about Marissa because I'm more interested in talking to her right now, actually, unfortunately.
1: It's a story of my life, yeah.
0: You know what I'm talking about? They always talk about people's better halves.
1: Yeah.
0: Yeah, here we are.
1: Right, right, yeah.
0: So,
1: thank you. Very, very kind of you.
0: Like, what were the adjectives you described her earlier as? You have them written down?
1: I did have them written down, yes, but I know them off the top of my head. Don't worry, you know, and beautiful, intelligent, selfless. I don't know if I said that before.
2: I don't think
1: you did. I don't know. Selfless. I wrote that down.
0: Selfless. And selfless is a good one.
1: Yeah, yeah. And then funny. I always give her crap for not being funny, but she's hilarious. You know, we always give each other crap about different things.
2: Mainly him giving me crap. He's like,
1: don't let her fool you. She gives me just as much.
0: No, that's so real. Give him two adjectives.
2: Give him two adjectives?
0: Yeah.
1: Nice ones, please.
2: No, I would definitely say, obviously, first off, very handsome. Very handsome, right? So handsome. Wow. And I would just say he cares. Like, he has a big heart. He's got a very big heart, and he loves big and loves hard, so I appreciate that.
1: Oh, yeah. Thank you.
2: Yeah.
1: Love you.
2: I know.
0: Is that when you first met him, what were your first thoughts though? When you first met him, though, like your first impression of him.
1: Oh man, hold on. Before you say anything, I'll give this disclaimer. Right, you know how like with the shows so far, you know, we take clips and we post them on social media, right?
0: Yeah.
1: If there was going to be a clip that we were going to put on social media, it's going to be this segment, this part of the show where we like talk about our story.
0: Okay.
1: So with that, go ahead.
2: So, the first time I met him in person, or because?
0: Well,

0: And for whatever reason, you would, you know, you'll find out. You can ask her, and you know, she accepted the friend request. And then I messaged her, DM'd her, I guess you can say. And for whatever reason, she replied to the DM, and then from there, our story just keeps evolving. Why don't you kind of take the rest of it?
1: So I was actually, I will admit this now, 2 years later. I was on like a blind date whenever he sent the friend request and the DM. But the blind date was, I mean, it was cool, but it was on St. Patrick's Day. I was actually at a bar with some friends of mine, and they were like, hey, this guy's like wants to meet you. Like, he's taken one of your classes before because I was a fitness instructor. But he wants to meet you, get to know you more. And I was like, cool. Like, we'll all just be hanging out or whatever. So hanging out with friends, Jesse's like, you were on a date. You were on a date, right? But for 2 years, I've been like, no. But I'll admit it now, right? I was on a little blind date. It was cool. But he sent the friend request. He sent the DM. You know, I was just like low-key, like, maybe he's like an old client of mine. Maybe he like worked out at one of the gyms I worked at. Or, you know, like, I know a lot of people in San Antonio. And so I just was like, I probably know him from there. Yeah. Clicked on his profile. It's like, he doesn't look creepy, right? Like, you know, going through the profile, I'm like, see a lot of pictures of him and his son. Didn't see a picture of him and another female since like way far before. Yeah. So I was like, he seems like maybe he'll be single. I don't know. Accepted the friend request. He DM'd me. We started DMing back and forth, and it just never stopped. So he DM'd me. We messaged. He was very, very gutsy.
2: Oh.
1: He was like, hey, like, you seem really cool. Like, I'd love to get to know you more. Like, are you open to talking on the phone? And I thought, well, hearing his voice would be good. At least I'll, like, know he's real.
2: Yeah.
1: But when I accepted the DM and when we started messaging, I was like, this guy's in Korea. What's going to become of this? Like, literally pointless. Yeah, literally. Like, whatever. Sure. Like, you want to talk? Like, whatever. Like, it's fine.
2: We'll chat.
1: Right. Ended up marrying the guy. That's crazy. And now I'm in Europe. Right. But yeah, we messaged back and forth. He asked to talk on the phone. We talked on the phone. Very, very good banter, which is like super important to me. Yeah. He asked if we could FaceTime. I was like, cool. I know you're not catfishing me, right? Like, FaceTime. We FaceTimed. We never stopped FaceTiming.
0: We would FaceTime every single day.
1: Every single day.
2: Oh,
1: yeah.
2: Nice.
1: And then just a couple weeks later, he was like, hey, I found out that there's this thing called marriage by proxy. And
0: a proxy marriage.
1: Yeah.
2: After 5 months.
1: No. It was after like a few weeks.
0: So we started talking.
2: Okay.
0: You know, on St. Patty's Day, March of 2024, March 17th to be exact. Yep. By May 6th, which was 2 days ago, right?
2: Yeah.
0: May 6th, 2024, we were married.
1: We were already married.
0: So that's like a 45-day-ish turnaround from meeting, quote-unquote, to getting married. So, yeah, like, there was this guy that I knew who was a 42 alpha, an HR NCO, and he was telling me about he and his fiance, they were going to get married by proxy because he was on the rotation with me in Korea and she was back at Fort Hood in Texas. And I was like, what is that, you know, proxy marriage? And he was telling me, like, hey, it's where you, like, your significant other, your fiance and like a witness go to the courthouse, you fill out this form, and like, boom, like, They get married on your behalf, so to speak, you know? So I floated that idea to her, and, you know, for whatever reason, she was up for it. So I went to the legal office, filled out the form, got it notarized because it had to be notarized. Like, FedExed it, like, overnighted it, even though, you know, from Korea to the States, it took a few nights. But anyway, I express shipped it or whatever you want to call it, and she got the form. And, yeah, May 6, 2024, her and her son, who acted as the witness, you know, got us married by proxy.
2: Oh, wow.
0: Yeah.
1: I mean, in between that time, like, he asked me to be his girlfriend, which was, I was like,
0: right. yes.
1: He was like, you know, like, I know this is crazy, but I know I live over here, you live over there, but, like, I basically, like, want to lock you down. Like, I don't want you to date other
2: people. Okay, period. And you know what? As you should.
1: Right, exactly. And I was like, hey, you know what? He knows what he wants. We love that, right? And so he was like, you know, will you be my girlfriend? Which I was like, what, 38 at the time?
0: 38.
1: You know, and I was like,
0: although she claimed to be 40. She's been calling herself 40.
1: I'm like, I'm basically 100,
0: for the
1: right?
0: longest
1: but whatever.
0: Time.
1: But I was like, sure. And then I was just like, my friends are like, you have this online boyfriend you've never met. Like, what is this? Right. And I'm like, they're like, why are you doing that? Like, you date people in real life. Like, why are you dating?

0: dating someone from the internet. And like, you know, I was just like, you know what? This guy seems super cool. He's way cooler than anybody I've met like around here. And, you know, like he really has my interest and I don't really care what it looks like. You know, like I've been married before. I've raised my two kids. I have my career. I have, you know, I can do whatever I want really, you know? And so, he asked me out. We became boyfriend and girlfriend immediately. I mean, he was married previously. I was married previously. Yeah. We just started talking about real life, non-negotiable, what was important to us, things with our kids, things with our future, things we want out of our lives, out of partners. I mean, we got to the nitty gritty like really fast. Yeah. And we were able to lock in some big conversations. And we did. And we immediately started talking about like getting married when he came back from Korea. And we felt like it was going to move super fast. Then he floated the idea of proxy marriage. And he sent the form and he was like, well, I'm going to send the form. You do with it what you want. You want me to, if you want to wait till I get back, we'll wait.
1: Oh, wow.
0: If you're down to do it now, he's like, I would have married you yesterday. And I was like, well, I ain't getting married to an internet boyfriend without a ring. I was like, so once you get a ring on it, then we'll move forward. So.
2: And then we got a ring rather quickly.
0: Yeah, we got a ring rather quickly. We picked one out and designed one together and got married. We got married.
1: Oh my gosh. Yep. Okay, well, we're going to play a song, but after the song, I have a question for you.
0: Okay.

0: And we are back. So we're back with Counselor Conversations with Sergeant First Class. Just kind of more like, I did not forget. No, I remember your name. I remember your name, but it's the rank. Oh. is what's getting me, because I don't know what I'm thinking.
1: Gotcha.
0: Each time I like the SFC comes into my head, and for some reason I'm struggling to like attach like the actual thing. But I remember,
1: well, I mean, you're Air Force, I'm Army, so it's kind of understandable a little bit.
0: Yeah, and like the last hour I've just been calling the first year too. I think that's what's getting me too. It's like the ranks and stuff, but anyways,
2: I'll allow it.
0: But anyways, Marissa, okay, so you met him online, and at what point, when did you learn that he was in the military?
2: So honestly, like pretty much right away. Within a few messages, he was like, "Hey, I'm in the military. I'm in Korea right now." So he was pretty straightforward about being in the military. He asked me too, like, "Have you ever dated anyone in the military or talked to anyone in the military?" And my ex-husband, he was also in the military. He was in the Air Force. So I mentioned that. I was like, I was married before, and my kid's father, like, he was in the Air Force. So he pretty much right away let me know that he was in military. I know for a lot of people that have been like, red flag. But no, for me, I was just like, you know what? There's good people and bad people everywhere. You know what I mean? Like, it literally, I know people try to like say certain things or present certain things, but honestly, like, you just have to be open. And I'm so glad I was, because we've built a beautiful family, and now we live here in Europe, and it's been an amazing journey. So,
1: man, life has certainly lightened within the last 2 years we met.
0: Yeah, literally.
1: You know, we got married. As soon as I came back home, we had been married for 5 months at that point. By the time I came back home, we immediately got pregnant. We had our son last year, the summer of last year, and then we PCS over here. So just a lot of big like things happening within these last 24 months.
2: Yeah. I got the full military spouse experience, like, immediately. Like, got married. He was gone. We were married. He was gone. We had met, right?
0: Yeah.
2: Came home, got pregnant, packing up our house, PCSing, moving out of our house, living with family, with our newborn baby, booking travel, trying to get passports, trying to get EFMP approvals, all the things, you know? And then came out here, so, yeah.
0: So how would you describe being a military spouse so far?
2: I really enjoy it. I do think it's not for everyone, right? I think it's not for everyone. Just like being in the military is not for everyone, right? I think it takes a certain breed to really enjoy and grow and glow in this season. But I do enjoy being a military spouse. I do enjoy the camaraderie around, like, so far, like, what I've seen other military spouses, you know what I mean? I've made a good little tribe here since we've been here. I also just enjoy being really proud of what my husband does, right? So being able to be proud of, like, what he does and how he works to support our family and really just obviously support his country. So that's really honorable in my eyes. And then I just am loving the experience, right?
0: Yeah.
2: Getting to be over here in Europe, traveling, bringing my kids over here. I have my son who's 20. He's here with us. He works on Shape.
0: 20?
2: Yeah, he's 20. Right? He's 20 years old. He works on Shape at the gym. And then my 14-year-old, she goes to Shape Middle School. And she's getting ready to go into high school. And then our 10-month-old, I mean, I was able to bring them over here, and we're experiencing all kinds of things, going to different countries, seeing different people. My daughter in particular, I mean, her friends are from all over the world. You know what I mean? Which is amazing. And she did not want to come here. She did not want to come here. Yeah. Being a military spouse and being a military mom, right? it's had its hard parts already too, right? Like, yeah, moving your kids. My kids have never gone through a military move. Mm-hmm. This was their first military move, and it was a big one, right? It wasn't just in the same time zone or in a different state. I mean, it's all the way across the world, right? And yeah, so that has presented its own challenges at times, but it's been an incredible experience, and we're on the other side of it now. Mm-hmm. And she loves it here, and she's made so many friends. She misses San Antonio, right, sometimes, but she really loves where she's at, which has been a great experience for us.
1: What I would like you to kind of get into a little bit is kind of talk about that adjustment from being a working professional before, mm-hmm, us moving out here to where you are now, right? Being the homemaker, the one who kind of holds it all together. So kind of tell us about that.
2: Yeah, I will say that has been an adjustment and a transition. I've worked since I was 15 years old, and up until 2 years ago, mm-hmm, or up until a year ago, really. Yeah. Yeah, last year.
1: Just right before we came out.
2: So especially being a single mom, I'm used to being the moneymaker, the breadwinner, the, yeah, hustler, the everything. And so now in this transition, before we moved here, we did decide that I was going to stay home, yeah, and just kind of have a little bit of a rest period. I've been in hustle mode for a long time, and Jesse really wanted me to have an opportunity to kind of take that hat off and just focus on raising our son and, like, you know, just being able to enjoy my days and relax. And that's been great. But it's hard. It's a transition. It is challenging at times, because I'm used to bringing home money. I'm used to, like, contributing, yeah, financially. I'm used to waking up at 3 a.m, being at a studio at 4:30 a.m, running 10, 12-hour days, you know, mm-hmm, and my days look completely different now. But I'm really thankful for the support that I have, you know, from my husband, that says, like, hey, what you're doing is just as valuable, right? Like, mm-hmm, you're not bringing in dollars, but, like, what you're doing at, yeah, home is super important, right? And I do feel good knowing that my energy is spent directly taking, yeah, care of my family, right? Mm-hmm. We have just one vehicle. So getting him to work, getting my son to work, you know, taking care of the baby, getting my daughter to where she needs to be. I mean, like, all my time is spent, you know, getting to get some workouts in, which I should do, right? But all my energy and time goes to my family, and I am learning to appreciate that. But it's a transition. It definitely is a transition. It's an adjustment, and some days are better than others. Some, yeah, days I feel like, oh my gosh, this is so great, and then other days I'm like, I don't feel like I'm doing enough. Yeah. Like, I'm not working. Like, I should be working. I should be, mm-hmm, you know. But that's just kind of like, that's the way I'm built. But I have some upcoming adventures coming up, and some opportunities that I'm taking advantage of being a military spouse. Uh-huh. You know, and I don't know if he wants to kind of go into that, but yeah, definitely an adjustment, but one, yeah, that's worthy of the effort.
1: Well, yeah, you know, I'm sure just like you and a lot of other military spouses, right, kind of experienced something similar, especially for those who, you know, who were working those traditional, right, 9-to-5 jobs or had whatever types of careers that they had, and having to move out here, right, there's not a lot, there's hardly any type of employment opportunities, you know, for dependents to take advantage of. And for the ones that are out there, right, you know, they're kind of scarce, and like the pay, like, is it kind of worth, you know, with, yeah, with our 20-year-old, like the pay that he kind of gets, you know, that was a question, like, is it worth, you know, him taking the job, because he's also wanting to pursue school, college, you know, go to college, you know, but, you know, as you said, you've got some upcoming opportunities, you know, which are really exciting, that we'll kind of get to here in a little bit.
2: Yeah.
0: All right, well, we're going to play a song right now, and we're going to play, I'm going to pick a random one, actually. We're going to play, let's see, Sabrina Carpenter, When Did You Get Hot?

0: So there's a Vine. By the way, we're back with Counselor Conversations with Sergeant First Class, Jessica Navale. Anyways, so there's a Vine. And in this Vine is this, I think these two kids. No, obviously 20-year-old is not a kid. But it's a 20-year-old and then a child who shouldn't be on the internet, actually. And he's like kind of flirting with her.
1: Oh.
0: As kids, you know, tend to do for whatever reason.
2: Yeah.
0: At that age. When they realize that they like people. And
1: wait, the 20-year-old or
0: the younger kid.
1: Oh, okay. I was so confused.
0: No, not the 20-year-old.
1: I was like, oh, where's the story going?
0: The 20-year-old's like, I'm literally 20. I could be your teacher. And he's like, you're 20? And then she's like, yeah, 20. So that was the reference I was making earlier.
1: Oh,
0: yeah.
1: Okay.
0: Yeah,
2: Vine's a long time
1: Vine's
2: ago.
1: Like, what was that, like, right? That's like
2: early 2010.
1: I don't even remember. So that's like old TikTok, right?
0: Yeah, kind of. Because it was Vine, and then that got shut down because they weren't making money.
2: Yeah.
0: And then Musical.ly. And then Musical.ly became TikTok.
1: Yeah.
0: But Musical.ly.
1: Did you ever make a Musical.ly?
2: No, I did not.
1: You kind of strike me as someone who would make a Musical.ly.
0: You know what? And he does.
1: Right?
0: I was just going to say that.
2: What does that even mean? Hold on. Wait, what?
1: I will find out. I'm going to, DJ Sandy, I will keep you in the loop if I find out. Isn't it like a voiceover thing? Like you're like lip syncing.
0: Yeah, it's so cringy.
1: That is so you. Okay. You would totally make it.
0: It'd be like a random song, and like the person would do like all these movements, and they'll be like, it would be like a Justin Bieber song.
2: I see.
0: Yeah, they're like lip syncing.
2: I never had a Musical.ly.
1: He's like down here like deleting his old Musical.ly content on his phone.
0: But that eventually became TikTok. I'm pretty sure.
2: Yeah. Okay. All right. Well, good to know. I have to go delete it after this.
1: He's like, hey Siri, remind me to delete all my Musical.ly content.
0: Okay. So, I got it.
2: Sorry. Go ahead. My fault. Go ahead.
0: All right. Okay. So, being a military spouse, right, it comes with its difficulties, right?
1: For sure.
0: And it comes difficulties for you, and also comes with difficulties for your kids. Last month, actually, was military...
2: Month of the military child.
0: Month of the military child, yeah, actually, was last month. Right. So, with all... And when people hear difficulties, they do get a bit deterred from putting themselves in a situation like that, right? So on the other side of that, it comes with opportunities.
1: Right.
0: So what opportunities have you noticed being a military spouse?
1: Well, several. So first off, I think there is opportunity in the difficulty as mm-hmm. well. And so what I mean when I say that is when you do go through difficult things, those are opportunities to grow. Those are opportunities to evolve. Those are opportunities to gain skills. You know what I mean? So like even within the difficulty, there's opportunity just in that, right?
0: Yeah.
1: Leaving your village, leaving your career, having to uproot and go and start somewhere else. There is a unique opportunity to thrive, right? To recreate yourself, to reestablish a new village, right? To and even though it's hard, you're gaining resilience, right? You're gaining additional skills. You're becoming more relatable to other people. You're becoming more of a connector, right? I mean, there's just so much opportunity even in the hard parts, right?
0: Yeah.
1: But then there's other opportunities that are presented. That, for example, I'm getting ready to start taking advantage of. And one of them is going to school. So there is education benefits for spouses specifically. I'm going to be utilizing that here coming up this next semester. And it's up to $4,000 for eligible spouses to pursue a undergraduate associate's degree certifications. So on MilConnect, there's certain links on there where you're able to see if you're eligible, see what kind of programs, what kind of certificates are available to you, and what schools are tied in and work with this program. And I'm going to be taking advantage of that here shortly because I'm going to be starting or finishing up my degree in nursing. So completing my degree in nursing, and that is just one small step. I'll be then moving into an ICU position, then moving into obtaining my BSN, so my, bachelor's in nursing. And then long-term goal is getting my doctorate and becoming a CRNA, which, so I've got...
2: Nurse anesthetist.
1: Yeah, nurse anesthetist. So basically, if you're not familiar with that, what that is, it's just a, not, it's just, it is a, it's a nurse who administers anesthesia, who does, so goes into an OR, is able to work alone, doesn't have to work under an anesthesiologist, is able to work alone, and does that pre-surgery bedside care and relation, building the relationship with the, you know, whoever is going into that operation, procedure, pushes the medication to get them into that state, and then also brings them out, and is there as they recover. So that's my long-term goal. It's, you know, it's a 7-year down the line goal, but the military and being a military spouse has presented an opportunity for me to have some of that school paid for. And then I also have a very supportive partner who has transferred his education benefits to me as well.
0: Oh, wow.
1: So I'm going to be using, I mean, I've got a lot of schooling coming up, so going to be using all of that, which that's a huge opportunity, right, as a military spouse that I'm able to take advantage of that I just would not have had access to had I not been in this position. So school definitely is a big one that I think is, you know, obviously there's some of the smaller ones, right? Like, of course, like we have, you know, health insurance and TRICARE and all of those, you know, things. And there's a lot of resources. My kids have been able to get things taken care of without having like huge out-of-pocket copays, right? Because they've always had insurance, but man, it was spending. I was paying almost $900 a month when we got married for health insurance at the company that I was working at. And I mean, so just like opportunities to make sure you're staying up on all your health stuff. And but there is so many opportunities. And then since I've been here, I've built in and been a part of creating another village, right? Another community. And I've met a lot of girls from the gym.
2: But you don't have to mention anyone by name.
1: Yes. but I do want to give a shout out to my friend Nat because she's been a military spouse for a really long time and she has wholeheartedly just taken me and my kids in. And
2: I don't like
1: and
2: her.
1: Him as well, even though he's like mean. Yes, you do. Stop. he does like her. But has just been like, hey, girl, I'll show you where this is. I'll show you where that is. I'll help you. I'll, you know, hey, come out to a girls' night. I mean, like, just
2: girls' night tonight,
1: right? Yeah. Just has really helped and just been a really great example of a military spouse and helping me build a community again here. And like I said, just those additional skills that you learn, that resilience and bouncing back and getting out there. I mean, I don't have a hard time getting out there. I'll talk to the wall probably. But yeah, just building that community and then, you know, just being able to help support. And I like supporting other military spouses. You know, I'm big about supporting not just, you know, women, but other people in this position as well, right? There's men who are military spouses too, and their wives are active duty getting out there and they're having to hold down the fort and do different things. And so I'm just building more talking points for being able to relate to other people or being able to support someone else or, you know, be there for someone else who's maybe in a unique position. They feel like no one else has been there. You know what I mean? So I'm using this experience to learn, grow, figure out some things about myself, and evolve, right? Go back to school, pursue what I had to put off for 20 years because I was a single mom. Man, I'm getting ready to head back into that and I'm super scared and excited, right? But those opportunities would not even be presented to me had I not married who I married and been where I'm at. And so there's definitely a lot of pros as well. So I'm all about that as well. Looking at the whole picture, right? It's hard, but it also comes with its pros.
0: Yeah, it's a nice picture at the end of the day.
1: Yeah, absolutely.
0: It's a great picture.
1: It is.
2: It's an amazing picture.
1: It is an amazing picture. Yeah.
2: Okay. So last week when we had Sergeant Barahona on, you know, I posed a question to him, and I want to do the same thing with you. Now, I'll admit I'm copying and pasting, so to speak, from last week of asking the same question, but I think it's a very important question, you know, that sometimes we each ask ourselves. So you you know, you're a really outgoing person. You know, you're a connector, as you've mentioned. You know, you care deeply about, you know, your family and your friends, and you just try and do all the things, and all those things that you try to do, right? You try to do them to the best of your ability. You know, you're super tough on yourself when, you know, things aren't perfect, which I get, because, you know, we're very similar in that way. Mm-hmm. But I want to know, because I don't think I've ever even asked you this question, but I would like to know that if you could give your younger self a piece of advice, what would it be and why?
1: So I would say, if I could give my younger self just about life in general.
2: Yeah, just about anything. Yeah.
1: I would just say, always take the biggest bet on yourself. Mm-hmm. You know? So I would just say, believe in exactly who you are, and take the risk. Take, you know, if you're the one, if it's on you, then take it, because you know who you are. Believe in yourself. You've got what it takes. There's nothing you can't do. And take that question out of your mind of, am I worth it? Am I worthy? Am I smart enough? Am I good enough? Am I whatever? And wholeheartedly just believe in who you are and stay honest with yourself to your core. And that will drive you through every single thing that you are supposed to do and be. So that's what I would say.
2: That's a good answer.
0: That is a good answer. You know what? As a matter of fact, that was better than last week's answer.
2: I know. Barahona, man. I try to be serious with him for a moment. He's like, ah.
1: Sorry, Barahona.
2: My answer probably would have been, don't steal the piece of bubble gum, if I were to give myself advice as, you know, to my younger self. You know. So your advice. Answer was way better.
0: Yeah, my advice would have been like, go outside.
2: Go outside.
1: Oh, wow.
0: Yeah, go outside.
1: Man, you guys are right. My answer is amazing.
2: You need some sunlight. Okay.
1: Never, yeah.
2: Well, I am so glad that we were actually able to make this happen. You know, a lot of what you said I already knew, but some of it, right, it's, you know, I heard in a different way, and, you know, I think it's important to give, you know, military spouses the opportunity to kind of say their piece, right? Like you said, Nat, her friend, you know, has been a military spouse for a long time, and, you know, she's, you know, had similar experiences and then her own, you know, individual unique experience. So I think this was a really good way to kind of honor and commemorate the military spouses, with it being Military Spouse Appreciation Day.
0: Yeah.
2: So I love you. You're awesome. You're amazing. Thank you for doing this and coming on and chatting with us a little bit. I hope you enjoyed it.
1: I did. I would like to just say, too, that I love you and I'm really proud of you. And I'm super proud to be your wife. Aww. And I just am proud of what you're doing here. I'm proud of your passion. I'm proud of you pursuing that passion. And I'm so thankful that you sent that DM.
2: Yeah, me too.
1: And, man, we've already created such a beautiful little story, and I'm just excited to continue that journey and really just collectively together and individually try to help other people who are in our position or you know, going through it or have been, and help connect to other people. I think both of us have that heart, and so I think that's what makes us great.
2: Yeah, for sure. We yeah. definitely make a great team, and you know, I've said this to you before, you know, I can't do what I do without you doing what you do. So
1: yeah.
2: Thank you. And to all the military spouses, thank you for what you yeah. do for your significant other. So
1: absolutely.
2: Yeah.
0: Well, that's about time. So we have like 10 seconds for the news and sports roundup. But then after that, it will be more music until the afternoon show with DJ Tia. Thanks for listening, and I hope you have a great day.
3: News. I'm Brian Clark. The CDC is closely monitoring the hantavirus outbreak. As sources say, the agency's classified the deadly outbreak as a level 3 emergency. That means the risk to the general public remains low, but officials are paying attention, says ABC's Lionel Moise.
4: Health officials are tracking dozens of passengers who left the cruise ship April 24th, nearly 2 weeks after the first passenger died on board. About 30 people from around the world, including here in the U.S., returned home before contact tracing began. At least 7 people across 5 states, from California to Virginia, are being monitored for symptoms, and so far no symptoms have been reported.
3: 3 people worldwide have died. There are 6 other confirmed cases, and President Trump told ABC he has been briefed on the outbreak.
5: We have a lot of people, a lot of great people are studying it. It should be fine. We hope.
3: ABC also asked the president how close the U.S. could be to a deal with Iran.
5: Could happen any day. Could, and it might not happen, but it could happen any day. I believe they want the deal more than I do.
3: Both sides exchanging a new round of strikes Thursday. The Pentagon called its attack self-defense after Iran fired at U.S. destroyers at the Strait of Hormuz. But the president says the ceasefire is still in effect as the conflict continues to push fuel prices higher. Hackers have breached a computer system used by thousands of schools and universities across the country. The system's called Canvas. It's used by students and instructors for assignments and communications, says ABC's Brianna Gallagher.
6: While no sensitive personal information has been stolen, students largely remain a target here for scammers. What the hackers have obtained includes emails, names, messages, and student ID numbers. According to experts, the group behind this attack isn't necessarily using the information. They're likely selling it to others.
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7: This is your News in One. Reporting for AFN Europe, I'm Army Sergeant Shane Gooden. Ogame Express, the largest multinational maritime exercise in West and Central Africa, concluded in Douala, Cameroon. The annual exercise, facilitated by U.S. 6th Fleet, sponsored by U.S. Africa Command, brought together 30 nations to participate in at-sea and ashore training. The participants exchanged information through class-led training covering maritime law, medical readiness, and command and control techniques. Exercise Director for Obagami Express, U.S. Navy Captain Andrew Cleve, says the exercise serves as a springboard for a year-round security cooperation, and as the training concludes, participants are encouraged to sustain partnerships. Obagami Express enhances the collective capacity to rapidly respond to maritime security challenges. That was your News in One. I'm Army Sergeant Shane Gooden.
8: 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Here's Brianna Murrow.
9: The Detroit Pistons have won 5 straight games.
10: Left wing now to Cade against Struce. Cade with a step back long go! That shot was murder! And he got nothing but net.
9: Pistons Radio Network on the call. They took down the Cavaliers 107-97 to take a 2-0 series lead. Cade Cunningham had 25 points and 10 assists. Tobias Harris had 21 points. On the losing side, Donovan Mitchell added 31 points. James Harden struggled. He only had 10 points, and 2 of those were in the second half. The Thunder held on to take down the Lakers 125-107 to take a 2-0 series lead to continue their 7-game win streak in the postseason. Austin Reaves had a playoff career high 31 points, and Shai Gilgeous-Alexander had 22. In the NHL playoffs, the Hurricanes topped the Flyers 4-1. Baseball wins for the Rays and Cubs.

0: Imagine, if you will, devices that would allow you to access information about anything from anywhere. Small enough to fit inside your pocket. These remarkable instruments...
1: Let's skip down to where it says all information stored on laptops, tablets, and removable media to be given the same care as stuff on your government desktop and network systems, okay?
0: Highly illogical.
1: What?
0: Live long and prosper.
1: Oh, come on.
0: Fascinating.
2: Hey, excuse me, I'm about to go on a motorcycle trip. 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
3: Dragon? I know of a wonderful village that serves delicious dragon.
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5: You guys come over for dinner.
0: You might be glad you did.
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6: Let's say you're forward deployed, way out in the boonies, and you see or hear something that's a little off. 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Same thing regarding your government computer. If you notice it starting to act anything but normal, it and the network it's connected to could be suffering from a virus attack or a security breach. If that's the case, don't sit on it. Contact your system administrator immediately.
7: Here are your top stories from Federal News Network. The Department of Veterans Affairs says it's stepping up efforts to identify veterans at risk of suicide. In March, 88% of veterans who received VA health care over the past year completed an annual screening for suicide risk. 96% of veterans flagged as being high risk received a comprehensive follow-up evaluation and support plan. More than half of veteran suicides are cases where the veteran was not recently receiving VA medical care. The Department of Homeland Security is modernizing the electronic health record systems used for immigration detainees. DHS says it has a requirement for an integrated EHR system to serve both Immigration and Customs Enforcement and Customs and Border Protection. DHS plans to release the solicitation for the EHR contract by June 15th, with a contract award expected in the fourth quarter of fiscal 2026. For more on these stories, visit federalnewsnetwork.com. I'm Michelle Sandiford.

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0: ceasefire still holds. I'm Dave Anthony, Fox News.
1: If there's no ceasefire, you're not going to have to know. You're just going to have to look at one big glow coming out of Iran.
0: That's what President Trump tells reporters despite a flare-up in fighting with Iran.
1: They trifled with us today. We blew them away. They trifled. I call that a trifle.
2: The Pentagon says the USS Truxtun, the USS Mason, and USS Rafael Peralta were targeted by Iranian missiles, drones, and small boats. In response, the U.S. military says it hit Iranian missile and drone launch sites, command and control locations, and intelligence surveillance and reconnaissance nodes. The president says the three unharmed U.S. destroyers will now rejoin his naval blockade, warning of more harsh action if a deal with Iran is not reached soon.
0: That's Fox's Madeline Rivera. The president says his red line remains Iran cannot have a nuclear weapon. A report a few minutes ago out of Iran state media claims that Iran has seized an oil tanker. Oil prices, they are up slightly. But gas is down a penny today after a big spike up the last couple of weeks at the pump. AAA's national average for regular is still $4.54 per gallon. President Trump also reacted last night to another court ruling against more of his tariffs.
1: We had one very positive vote.
0: The Court for International Trade called illegal the next wave of tariffs the president imposed under a different statute after the Supreme Court struck down his first tariffs in February as unconstitutional. The new ruling only affects the plaintiffs, leaving in place the tariffs for the others. The U.S. is sending a plane to Spain's Canary Islands, where a cruise ship stricken by hantavirus outbreak will dock tomorrow. The plane will fly the 17 American nuns on board back to the U.S. And all the passengers are in quarantine with 8 suspected hantavirus cases. 3 of those died. World Health Organization Dr. Maria Van Kerkhove says,
3: this is not SARS-CoV-2. This is not the start of a COVID pandemic.
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4: This is your News in One. Reporting for AFN Europe, I'm Army Sergeant Shane Gooden. Obagame Express, the largest multinational maritime exercise in West and Central Africa, concluded in Douala, Cameroon. The annual exercise, facilitated by U.S. 6th Fleet, sponsored by U.S. Africa Command, brought together 30 nations to participate in at-sea and ashore training. The participants exchanged information through class-led training covering maritime law, medical readiness, and command and control techniques. Exercise Director for Obagami Express, U.S. Navy Captain Andrew Cleve, says the exercise serves as a springboard for a year-round security cooperation, and as the training concludes, participants are encouraged to sustain partnerships. Obagami Express enhances the collective capacity to rapidly respond to maritime security challenges. That was your News in One. I'm Army Sergeant Shane Gooden.
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6: The Detroit Pistons have won 5 straight games.
7: Left wing now to Cade against Bruce. Cade with a step back long. Go! That shot was murder. And he got nothing but net.
6: Pistons radio network on the call. They took down the Cavaliers 107-97 and take a 2-0 series lead. Cade Cunningham had 25 points and 10 assists. Tobias Harris had 21 points. On the losing side, Donovan Mitchell added 31 points. James Harden struggled. He only had 10 points, and 2 of those were in the second half. The Thunder held on to take down the Lakers 125-107 to take a 2-0 series lead to continue their 7-game win streak in the postseason. Austin Reeves had a playoff career high 31 points, and Shai Gilgeous-Alexander had 22. In the NHL playoffs, the Hurricanes topped the Flyers 4-1. Baseball wins for the Rays and Cubs.

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1: When you get home from a long day at work, most times you like to unwind so you're feeling like this. But sometimes you prefer to unwind like this. And that's cool. Gotta blow it out every once in a while, right? But when your unwinding falls into this category, keep it, as Mom used to say, to a dull roar. Because you've got neighbors who may be... And when you're in that state, the last thing you're going to want is your next-door neighbor doing this. When it comes to family housing, being a good neighbor means being considerate.
2: Here are your top stories from Federal News Network. The Department of Veterans Affairs says it's stepping up efforts to identify veterans at risk of suicide. In March, 88% of veterans who received VA health care over the past year completed an annual screening for suicide risk. 96% of veterans flagged as being high risk received a comprehensive follow-up evaluation and support plan. More than half of veteran suicides are cases where the veteran was not recently receiving VA medical care. The Department of Homeland Security is modernizing the electronic health record systems used for immigration detainees. DHS says it has a requirement for an integrated EHR system to serve both Immigration and Customs Enforcement and Customs and Border Protection. DHS plans to release the solicitation for the EHR contract by June 15th, with a contract award expected in the fourth quarter of fiscal 2026. For more on these stories, visit federalnewsnetwork.com. I'm Michelle Sandefur.
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0: Ah, check it out. It's raining again. And do you know what this is? It weighs around 3,600 pounds and takes about 107 feet to stop when rocking along at 60 miles per hour. 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

0: News. I'm Brian Clark. It's been 1 year since Pope Leo was elected as the first U.S.-born leader of the Catholic Church, and today the Pope visiting southern Italy. This is a service at a Marian pilgrimage shrine in Pompeii. The Pope's been calling for peace amid the ongoing war in the Middle East, and the United Arab Emirates says today that it's responded to another round of missile and drone strikes from Iran. The U.S. and Iran continue to trade fire, even as President Trump says the ceasefire remains in place. ABC's Perry Russom has more.
1: New concern the stalemate in the Middle East could drag on. The Washington Post reports U.S. intelligence believes Iran could outlast the U.S. naval blockade of Iranian ports for months, potentially giving Iran more leverage in the ongoing standoff.
0: The April jobs report due out this morning will provide more insight into how the war has affected hiring. Economists expected to show that 55,000 jobs were added last month. Late Thursday, the president left the White House in order to review the work that's being done on the reflecting pool in front of the Lincoln Memorial. While there, he was asked about the administration's response to the hantavirus outbreak aboard a Dutch cruise ship.
2: We have a lot of people, a lot of great people studying it. It should be fine. We hope.
0: Sources tell ABC it's been designated a level 3 emergency by the CDC. That's the lowest such classification, as 7 people across 5 states who were on board are being monitored for symptoms. So far, none have been reported. Dr. Ashish Jha, Harvard's Kennedy School, who helped coordinate the White House COVID response, says this will be different than the COVID pandemic.
3: Most strains of hantavirus actually don't spread from people to people. They just go from rodents to people and then sort of die out there. They don't do any more.
0: Hackers say they've obtained personal information belonging to students and faculty members from about 9,000 schools by gaining access to the Canvas platform that's used at schools from coast to coast. You're listening to ABC News.
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5: I'm Airman First Class Teresa Figueroa. In the Philippines, the U.S. Army, alongside Philippine and Japanese partners, recently conducted multiple defensive live and dry fire exercises that centered around counter-unmanned aircraft systems weaponry during this year's Balikatan 2026. In Alaska, Red Flag Alaska 26 TAC-1 concluded at Eielson Air Force Base. Realistic air combat training and dynamic flying operations, leveraging the expansive airspace and diverse training environment of the Joint Pacific Alaska Range Complex. And in Korea, U.S. Marines with the 3rd Marine Division executed their first FIM-92 Stinger live-fire range during Korean Marine Exchange Program 26.1. This marked another milestone in the unit's capabilities and stance in the Indo-Pacific region. This has been your Pacific Pulse. I'm Airman First Class Teresa Figueroa.
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8: 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That shot was murder! And he got nothing but net!
7: Pistons Radio Network on the call. They took down the Cavaliers 107-97 to take a 2-0 series lead. Cade Cunningham had 25 points and 10 assists. Tobias Harris had 21 points. On the losing side, Donovan Mitchell added 31 points. James Harden struggled. He only had 10 points, and 2 of those were in the second half. The Thunder held on to take down the Lakers 125-107 to take a 2-0 series lead to continue their 7-game win streak in the postseason. Austin Reeves had a playoff career-high 31 points, and Shea Gilgeous-Alexander had 22. In the NHL playoffs, the Hurricanes topped the Flyers 4-1. Baseball wins for the Rays and Cubs.

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6: Here are your top stories from Federal News Network. The Department of Veterans Affairs says it's stepping up efforts to identify veterans at risk of suicide. In March, 88% of veterans who received VA health care over the past year completed an annual screening for suicide risk. 96% of veterans flagged as being high risk received a comprehensive follow-up evaluation and support plan. More than half of veteran suicides are cases where the veteran was not recently receiving VA medical care. The Department of Homeland Security is modernizing the electronic health record systems used for immigration detainees. DHS says it has a requirement for an integrated EHR system to serve both Immigration and Customs Enforcement and Customs and Border Protection. DHS plans to release the solicitation for the EHR contract by June 15th, with a contract award expected in the fourth quarter of fiscal 2026. For more on these stories, visit federalnewsnetwork.com. I'm Michelle Sandiford.

0: Yeah.
1: Good morning, crayons. 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
1: Blue.
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1: Yellow.
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3: I'm Dave Anthony, Fox News. That's President Trump's message to Iran as he pushes for a nuclear deal to end the conflict, and he downplays a flare-up in fighting.
4: If there's no ceasefire, you're not going to have to know. You're just going to have to look at one big glow coming out of Iran.
3: Fox's Peter Doocy's at the White House.
5: These were unprovoked attacks from Iran using small boats, missiles, and drones against three U.S. destroyers who President Trump says took care of business.
4: We took our three destroyers and we rammed them through some pretty big stuff today. They were firing at us and we were firing back at them. And our firepower was a hell of a lot stronger than theirs, and they knocked the hell out of them.
3: We also got reaction last night from President Trump to another ruling against his tariffs.
4: We had two radical left judges that voted against it. Surprises me with the courts.
3: The Court for International Trade called illegal the next round of tariffs he imposed under a different statute after the Supreme Court struck down his first round of tariffs as unconstitutional back in February. But yesterday's ruling only affects the plaintiffs who sued, not the others who were imposed the tariffs upon. Another Republican-led state approves congressional redistricting that could give the GOP another House seat in the November elections.
6: Protesters began chanting.
7: House Bill 7003, having received a constitutional majority, I hereby declare passed without objection. The motion reconsider is tabled.
6: The Republican majority in the General Assembly passed a new map that splits up Memphis among three Republican-leaning districts. Black lawmakers spoke out ahead of the vote.
3: That's Fox's Jessica Rosenthal. Other red states have also redrawn maps or plan to help Republicans. Democrats have countered with redistricting in California, Virginia, maybe New York next. The cruise ship stricken by a hantavirus outbreak that's killed three passengers, sickened five others, and has the rest quarantined will dock tomorrow in the Canary Islands. The World Health Organization downplays the risk, saying hantavirus is not like COVID. There's no pandemic threat. 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
9: I'm Airman First Class Teresa Figueroa. In the Philippines, the U.S. Army, alongside Philippine and Japanese partners, recently conducted multiple defensive live and dry fire exercises that centered around counter-unmanned aircraft systems weaponry during this year's Balikatan 2026. In Alaska, Red Flag Alaska 26 TAC-1 concluded at Eielson Air Force Base. Realistic air combat training and dynamic flying operations, leveraging the expansive airspace and diverse training environment of the Joint Pacific Alaska Range Complex. And in Korea, U.S. Marines with the 3rd Marine Division executed their first FIM-92 Stinger live fire range during Korean Marine Exchange Program 26.1. This marked another milestone in the unit's capabilities and stance in the Indo-Pacific region. This has been your Pacific Pulse. I'm Airman First Class Teresa Figueroa.
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12: 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That shot was murder! And he got nothing but net!
11: Pistons radio network on the call. They took down the Cavaliers 107-97 and take a 2-0 series lead. Cade Cunningham had 25 points and 10 assists. Tobias Harris had 21 points. On the losing side, Donovan Mitchell added 31 points. James Harden struggled. He only had 10 points, and two of those were in the second half. The Thunder held on to take down the Lakers 125-107 to take a 2-0 series lead to continue their 7-game win streak in the postseason. Austin Reeves had a playoff career high 31 points, and Shai Gilgeous-Alexander had 22. In the NHL playoffs, the Hurricanes topped the Flyers 4-1. Baseball wins for the Rays and Cubs.
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Good afternoon. Welcome to Tea Time with me, DJ Tia, the only place where the tea is hot, the music is hotter, and my opinions are unnecessary but always correct. Stay here. I picked these songs very specifically for your character development. Coming up next, why dads are probably still going to get things wrong on Mother's Day. Lock it in on 106.5 on Shape, and don't go anywhere. You're right here on AFN, Benelux, the Eagle.

0: Mother's Day is on Sunday, which means you have a couple more days to come up with something good for the moms in your life. But according to a new video going around, it might not matter. A mom is going viral because she has this hot take. Dads are going to get something wrong on Mother's Day. That's just the way it is. She says dads don't really stand a chance on Mother's Day because decisions still need to be made, and they're going to do something that isn't the way she would do it, and that causes her added stress. She did offer some advice, though, to dads. She said to try to make sure that your wife feels the love on Mother's Day, and to even throw in a disclaimer like, I'm probably not going to get all of this right, but I do want you to know that I appreciate everything you do. To moms, she suggested that Mother's Day does not have to be the best day ever, and it shouldn't make or break you. She also said to pick one small thing that will make you happy on Sunday and do it for yourself. Or, hear me out. Just spend the whole day by yourself. Like, I don't know. Go out to dinner, get a hotel, it's Mother's Day. Like, just have the whole day by yourself. I think that sounds lovely, personally. And to all the husbands, dads, or whoever's, don't forget to get a gift or a card. Write the little disclaimer in there. And if you did forget, this is your final reminder. You can run over to the base exchange. You can get a card, a gift, maybe two gifts. Who knows? 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
1: I'm Staff Sergeant Tia Herring. On this edition of the AFN Benelux Report, New Shape Headquarters and Poles of Run. Shape's program office for the new Supreme Headquarters is preparing for the next phase of construction while also working to keep the community informed and engaged throughout the project. Staff Sergeant Alexi Sandoval has more on the story.
2: The program office for the new Supreme Headquarters is guiding the development of Shape's Static Command Facilities Transformation Program. The project will modernize facilities to better support NATO operations, improve collaboration spaces, and provide more sustainable infrastructure for the future. Ms. Pandolfi, Deputy Director of the Program Office, shares the following.
3: At the heart of the program, it is a very, very clear vision. Our new Supreme Headquarters will not just be a building. It will rather be a place. A place where we will continue to foster and enhance the determination, cohesion, and collective strengths of our allied nation. We will create a place where collaboration will continue to thrive, shared purpose will strengthen, continuity will be ensured. A place where people will be further empowered to work together to support the demanding function of a strategic warfighting headquarter.
2: Community engagement will continue throughout the construction process with regular updates, feedback opportunities, and focus groups for Shape staff independence. The project team says their goal is to create a facility that supports both current operations and future alliance needs for decades to come.
1: The Polish Special Operations Forces are hosting the Poles of Run 5K race on May 15th at the Shape Soccer Field Track. The event begins at 10 a.m. and is part of the Polish Constitution Day Family Fest. Only 100 runner spots are available, with trophies awarded to the top three female and male finishers. All participants will also receive an exclusive t-shirt and medal. Registration information is available on shape2day.com. That's the AFN Benelux Report. I'm Staff Sergeant Tia Herring.

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1: It's currently 3:33 this Friday afternoon. In the Mons and Shivers area, it is currently 66 degrees Fahrenheit, partly sunny with a high of 66 and a low of 46. In the Brunsum, Vogel, and Kleinbergel area, it is 64 degrees, mostly cloudy with a high of 65 and a low of 45. And in the Brussels area, it's 65 degrees, partly sunny with a high of 65 and a low of 46. For your exchange rate, one U.S. dollar will get you 85 euro cents and 1 euro will get you $1.18. 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

That's it for this hour of tea time. Thanks for spending your afternoon with me. I'll be right here waiting for you next hour. Just keep it right where it is on 106.5 on Shape here on AFN Benelux, the Eagle, serving America's best. 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

0: military goes on the attack again. I'm Dave Anthony, Fox News, as the attempts continue to work out a deal to end the conflict with Iran.
1: The U.S. has carried out more airstrikes this morning, this time targeting several empty, very large crude containers, ships that were trying to break the blockade and head to Iranian ports. Yesterday, three guided missile destroyers, U.S. destroyers, the USS Truxtun, USS Rafael Peralta, and USS Mason were transiting the Strait of Hormuz south into the Gulf of Oman when they came under attack from Iranian missiles and drones. CENTCOM says none of the U.S. warships were hit, but they had to take evasive measures and shoot down the incoming threat.
0: That's Fox's Jennifer Griffin at the Pentagon. Iran's foreign minister said today they will not bow to pressure. We got the jobs report this morning showing a slowdown in hiring last month, but a much smaller one than expected. The director of the National Economic Council, Kevin Hassett, just told Fox.
2: People still don't have faith that the golden age is upon us, that Trump policies are working, but it keeps showing up in the data.
3: They were about twice as many jobs created in April as economists were predicting. The April employment report found 115,000 new positions, with the unemployment rate as expected remaining at 4.3%. Economists were predicting just 50 to 62,000 jobs. February and March job growth was revised lower to 16,000 fewer jobs than previously reported.
0: Fox's Jeanine Casola. Positive reaction on Wall Street. The Dow's up 60 points. The Nasdaq surging to a new all-time high this morning. A nightmare of a cruise finally ends tomorrow for the quarantine passengers on a ship that will dock tomorrow in the Canary Islands. A hantavirus outbreak on board infected 8 who were evacuated.
4: At the moment, no one on board is showing any symptoms. The U.S. is set to send a plane to help get the 17 Americans on board back home.
0: That's Fox's Jeff Paul. 3 of those infected have died on the ship. 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
5: Here are your top stories from Federal News Network. The Department of Veterans Affairs says it's stepping up efforts to identify veterans at risk of suicide. In March, 88% of veterans who received VA health care over the past year completed an annual screening for suicide risk. 96% of veterans flagged as being high risk received a comprehensive follow-up evaluation and support plan. More than half of veteran suicides are cases where the veteran was not recently receiving VA medical care. The Department of Homeland Security is modernizing the electronic health record systems used for immigration detainees. DHS says it has a requirement for an integrated EHR system to serve both Immigration and Customs Enforcement and Customs and Border Protection. DHS plans to release the solicitation for the EHR contract by June 15th, with a contract award expected in the fourth quarter of fiscal 2026. For more on these stories, visit federalnewsnetwork.com. I'm Michelle Sandefur.
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8: 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Cade with a step back long. Go! That shot was murder. And he got nothing but net.
7: Pistons Radio Network on the call. They took down the Cavaliers 107-97 to take a 2-0 series lead. Cade Cunningham had 25 points and 10 assists. Tobias Harris had 21 points. On the losing side, Donovan Mitchell added 31 points. James Harden struggled. He only had 10 points, and 2 of those were in the second half. The Thunder held on to take down the Lakers 125-107 to take a 2-0 series lead to continue their 7-game win streak in the postseason. Austin Reeves had a playoff career high 31 points, and Shai Gilgeous-Alexander had 22. In the NHL playoffs, the Hurricanes topped the Flyers 4-1. Baseball wins for the Rays and Cubs.
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Welcome back to another hour of Tea Time with me, DJ Tia. The only place where the tea is hot, the music is hotter, and my opinions are unnecessary, but pretty much always correct. Stay here. I pick these songs very specifically for your character development. Coming up next, I'm going to talk about my ACL. Big surprise. Lock it in on 106.5 on Shape, and don't go anywhere. You're right here on AFN Benelux The Eagle, serving America's best. Playing next is Blue Strips by Jesse Murph.

I had physical therapy this morning, and my ACL surgery was about 2 months ago, so I almost have my entire range of motion back, which is so exciting. And I was looking at all of these workout classes, and I really can't do most of them because I can't lift anything. I can pretty much only do stretching, maybe body weight exercises, and that's about it. But I did find a stretch and tone class that says it's a mobility-focused class combining stretching, balance, and light strength work to improve recovery and body control. I feel like I can do those things. I'm supposed to be working on my balance and stretching. The light strength work, that might be a little bit of an issue, but I feel like I could do this. If you guys are interested in a stretch and tone class, it typically repeats on Thursdays from 5 p.m. to 6 p.m. You can find more information on brussels.armymwr.com. Playing next is Stateside. I'm free.

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1: I'm Staff Sergeant Tia Herring. On this edition of the AFN Benelux Report, New Shape Headquarters and Pulls of Run. Shape's program office for the new Supreme Headquarters is preparing for the next phase of construction while also working to keep the community informed and engaged throughout the project. Staff Sergeant Alexi Sandoval has more on the story.
2: The program office for the new Supreme Headquarters is guiding the development of Shape's Static Command Facilities Transformation Program. The project will modernize facilities to better support NATO operations, improve collaboration spaces, and provide more sustainable infrastructure for the future. Ms. Pandolfi, Deputy Director of the Program Office, shares the following.
3: At the heart of the program, it is a very, very clear vision. Our new Supreme Headquarters will not just be a building. It will rather be a place. A place where we will continue to foster and enhance the determination, cohesion, and collective strengths of our allied nation. We will create a place where collaboration will continue to thrive, shared purpose will strengthen, continuity will be ensured. A place where people will be further empowered to work together to support the demanding function of a strategic warfighting headquarter.
2: Community engagement will continue throughout the construction process with regular updates, feedback opportunities, and focus groups for Shape staff independence. The project team says their goal is to create a facility that supports both current operations and future alliance needs for decades to come.
1: The Polish Special Operations Forces are hosting the Poles of Run 5K race on May 15th at the Shape Soccer Field Track. The event begins at 10 a.m. and is part of the Polish Constitution Day Family Fest. Only 100 runner spots are available, with trophies awarded to the top three female and male finishers. All participants will also receive an exclusive t-shirt and medal. Registration information is available on shape2day.com. That's the AFN Benelux Report. I'm Staff Sergeant Tia Herring.

0: And now for your Benelux extended weather forecast.
1: It's 4:31 this Friday afternoon. In the Mons and Shivers area, it is currently 66 degrees Fahrenheit, partly sunny with a high of 66 and a low of 46. In the Brunslem, Vogel, and Kleinbrogel area, it is currently 65 degrees, cloudy with a high of 65 and a low of 45. And in the Brussels area, it's partly sunny with a high of 65 and a low of 46. For your exchange rate, one U.S. dollar will get you 85 euro cents, and 1 euro will get you $1.18. Playing next is Gorgeous by Doja Cat.

Do you guys take naps? I'm just curious because how long are you napping, first of all? Is it just like a kid thing, an old people thing? I don't know. I feel like when I take a nap, I'm like, should my nap be 2 hours, 3 hours? It's like a medium sleep for me. It's like I want to go to bed, but it's too early, so let me take like a medium sleep. I don't know, but I found this article that said the perfect nap is 20 to 30 minutes long. And me personally, I'm not feeling like it's enough. I don't believe it. But it says CNBC talked to a psychologist who specializes in behavioral sleep medicine, and she says the sweet spot is 20 to 30 minutes. If you nap any longer than that, you start getting into deeper stages of sleep, so you wake up feeling groggy. Just 20 to 30 minutes is enough to give you a boost in energy, help you focus, and improve your mood. She suggests setting an alarm for around 30 minutes. It gives you 5 to 10 minutes to fall asleep and 20 minutes of actual sleep time. Just don't do it too late in the day. She said not to nap less than 8 or 9 hours before your normal bedtime. For most people, that means no naps after 2 p.m. So really what I'm getting is I should not be napping because I don't think I can nap for only 30 minutes. I had a friend at my last duty station who would go out and sleep in his car every single lunch break. And so I would come back from lunch and he would just be like shut in his car with the music playing, his front seat reclined all the way, just like in a complete deep sleep. He did it every single day. I was like, I don't know how he can just fall asleep like that and just feel so safe, like actually sleeping in his car in the middle of the parking lot. It was crazy to me. But so now you know. Now you know. You can only nap for 20 to 30 minutes, and it'll make you feel so much better. So when you go to the flea market on Saturday, May 16th, from 9 a.m. to 2 p.m., don't nap after you get home. And if you nap beforehand, nap for 30 minutes, and you'll have so much energy. It's at the Cavoli Community Center, and you can find more information about it on shapetoday.com.

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that's it for this hour of Tea Time. Thanks for spending your afternoon with me. I'll be right here waiting for you next hour. Just keep it right where it is on 106.5 on Shape here on AFN Benelux, the Eagle, serving America's best. 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

0: from ABC News. I'm Brian Clark. On Thursday, Tennessee became the first state to redraw its congressional map after the Supreme Court's decision that ruled racially drawn congressional districts were unconstitutional. Republican State Senator John Stevens said,
1: Tennessee is a conservative state, and I submit its congressional delegation should reflect that.
0: Eight of Tennessee's nine seats are held by Republicans. The new map could make it easier for Republicans to take all nine, but black voters in majority black Shelby County say they've been marginalized. Now, a redistricting referendum in Virginia this year appeared to be a boon to Democrats, but the Virginia Supreme Court's now overturned that referendum and says Virginia will have to use its 2021 map for this year's midterms. The April jobs report doubled expectations. The private sector added 115,000 jobs last month. The Pentagon has posted hundreds of files online relating to UFO reports. ABC's Stephen Portnoy has been taking a look.
2: Many of the files now posted online detail reported sightings dating to the middle of the 20th century and have been previously released. But the Pentagon says it and NASA are newly analyzing some images from the Apollo moon missions. Those old photos show specks or dots in the sky above the moon that are now being called unidentified phenomena. In addition, never-before-seen military video taken as recently as this year shows unidentified objects being tracked by U.S. aircraft over the Middle East, Africa, the Indo-Pacific, and Europe.
0: U.S. Central Command said U.S. forces disabled two more Iranian tankers trying to breach the blockade. And ABC's Rachel Scott says Iran may be well positioned to outlast the blockade.
3: The Washington Post is reporting that a CIA analysis shows Iran can outlast the U.S. blockade for at least 3 to 4 months before suffering severe economic consequences. ABC News has not independently verified that report, but the president told me he is in no rush to make a deal and he is not setting a new deadline.
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5: I'm Airman First Class Teresa Figueroa. In the Philippines, the U.S. Army, alongside Philippine and Japanese partners, recently conducted multiple defensive live and dry fire exercises that centered around counter-unmanned aircraft systems weaponry during this year's Balikatan 2026. In Alaska, Red Flag Alaska 26 TAC 1 concluded at Eielson Air Force Base. Realistic air combat training and dynamic flying operations, leveraging the expansive airspace and diverse training environment of the Joint Pacific Alaska Range Complex. And in Korea, U.S. Marines with the 3rd Marine Division executed their first FIM-92 Stinger live fire range during Korean Marine Exchange Program 26.1. This marked another milestone in the unit's capabilities and stance in the Indo-Pacific region. This has been your Pacific Pulse. I'm Airman First Class Teresa Figueroa.
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7: The Detroit Pistons have won 5 straight games.
8: 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Cade with a step back, long goal! That shot was murder! And he got nothing but net!
7: Pistons Radio Network on the call. They took down the Cavaliers 107-97 and take a 2-0 series lead. Cade Cunningham had 25 points and 10 assists. Tobias Harris had 21 points. On the losing side, Donovan Mitchell added 31 points. James Harden struggled. He only had 10 points and 2 of those were in the second half. The Thunder held on to take down the Lakers 125-107 and take a 2-0 series lead to continue their 7-game win streak in the postseason. Austin Reaves had a playoff career high 31 points, and Shea Gilgeous-Alexander had 22. In the NHL playoffs, the Hurricanes topped the Flyers 4-1. Baseball wins for the Rays and Cubs.

Welcome back to another hour of Tea Time with me, DJ Tia, or Staff Sergeant Herring. The only place where the tea is hot, the music is hotter, and my opinions are unnecessary but always correct. Stay here, I've picked these songs very specifically for your character development. Lock it in on 106.5 on Shape and don't go anywhere. You're right here on AFN Benelux The Eagle, serving America's best. And listening to Austin by Dasha.

0: the most annoying advice new parents get in the first 6 months. Every parent's favorite thing to do is to dole out new advice to new parents, and some of it's helpful. A new poll found that on average, new parents receive 200 pieces of useful advice in the first 6 months. That's more than one tip per day, though, so it can get old. Here are the top 10 pieces of advice that can annoy new parents. The first one, sleep when the baby sleeps. The second one, here's what I did with my kids, and they turned out fine. They probably didn't grow, but whatever. Number three, stop holding them so much, you'll spoil them. That's crazy. Number four, don't wait too long before you have another one. That one feels like not your business to say. Number five, you're not holding them right. Number six, let them cry it out. That has literally been proven to not be true and just cause more stress. But whatever, your kid, do whatever you want. Number seven, you're just creating more problems for yourself down the road. Number eight, don't entertain them with the TV or your phone. Okay. Number nine, if you let them sleep in your bed, they'll never leave. And number 10, it's probably colic. Guys, I'll say it again. I don't have kids, okay? I don't have kids. I don't know. Nobody gives me this advice. But my toxic trait, I'll be honest, is this a safe place? It is. I hate when people give me advice. I hate it so much. I hate receiving advice. And I know it usually comes from a good place, but it almost always just annoys me or irritates me because I just feel like I'm being told what to do. I don't know. I don't like it. But if you do have kids and you want something to do, you can always go to Storytime at the Brunson Library. It's being held May 11th from 11 a.m. to 11:30 a.m. And I'm sure nobody there is going to give you a bunch of baby advice. I don't know. You can step into a world of stories, movement, and dance at the Brunson Library. Imagination soar as little listeners engage in tales brought to life with expressive storytelling. Sing along with joyful tunes and get moving with interactive play. 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And it's free. 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
1: I'm Staff Sergeant Tia Herring. On this edition of the AFN Benelux Report, New Shape Headquarters and Poles of Run. Shape's program office for the new Supreme Headquarters is preparing for the next phase of construction while also working to keep the community informed and engaged throughout the project. Staff Sergeant Alexi Sandoval has more on the story.
2: The program office for the new Supreme Headquarters is guiding the development of Shape's Static Command Facilities Transformation Program. The project will modernize facilities to better support NATO operations, improve collaboration spaces, and provide more sustainable infrastructure for the future. Ms. Pandolfi, Deputy Director of the Program Office, shares the following.
3: At the heart of the program, it is a very, very clear vision. Our new Supreme Headquarters will not just be a building. It will rather be a place. A place where we will continue to foster and enhance the determination, cohesion, and collective strengths of our allied nation. We will create a place where collaboration will continue to thrive, shared purpose will strengthen, continuity will be ensured. A place where people will be further empowered to work together to support the demanding function of a strategic warfighting headquarter.
2: Community engagement will continue throughout the construction process with regular updates, feedback opportunities, and focus groups for Shape staff independence. The project team says their goal is to create a facility that supports both current operations and future alliance needs for decades to come.
1: The Polish Special Operations Forces are hosting the Poles of Run 5K race on May 15th at the Shape Soccer Field Track. The event begins at 10 a.m. and is part of the Polish Constitution Day Family Fest. Only 100 runner spots are available, with trophies awarded to the top three female and male finishers. All participants will also receive an exclusive t-shirt and medal. Registration information is available on shape2day.com. That's the AFN Benelux Report. I'm Staff Sergeant Tia Herring.

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2: It's 5:32 this Friday afternoon. In the Mons and Chivres area, it's currently 66 degrees Fahrenheit, partly sunny with a high of 66 and a low of 46. In the Brunsum, Vocal, and Kleinbrobel area, it's currently 65 degrees, mostly cloudy, with a high of 65 and a low of 45. And in the Brussels area, it's 65 degrees, partly sunny, with a high of 65 and a low of 46. For your exchange rate, one U.S. dollar will get you 85 euro cents, and 1 euro will get you $1.18.

friends texted me this morning and she asked for good book recommendations, and I immediately acted like I was being appointed to a national committee, because that's serious, okay? And recommending books is stressful. You're basically trying to decide someone's entire personality for the next couple weeks. Like, do I recommend something magical and dramatic like Caraval, which you guys should read? Something emotionally devastating, a romance, a thriller? Do I want her to heal or spiral a little for entertainment purposes? Both would be fun. And the worst part is when someone comes back after finishing the book and you're just sitting there waiting for the review like you personally wrote it yourself. So now my reading list keeps getting longer, because every time I recommend a book, I find more books that I need to read and I add to my TBR, and I buy before I even read them. So if you're looking for your next obsession too, stop by the Shape International Library. They've got everything from fantasy and romance to thrillers and classics. 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Playing next is a song that probably makes all of my exes think of me. Here's Break Even by The Script.

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And just like that, our time together is over. This was Tea Time with me, DJ Tia, or Staff Sergeant Herring. I hope you found clarity, better music, or at the very least, a new book recommendation. Have a great weekend and a wonderful Mother's Day. News and sports are coming up next. Just keep it right where it is on 106.5 on Shape, here on AFN Benelux, the Eagle, serving America's best. Playing now is Yeah by Usher.

0: for Democrats. I'm Carmen Roberts, Fox News. The Virginia Supreme Court just erased a voter-approved Democratic redistricting plan that had targeted four Republican-held U.S. House seats. The court ruled state lawmakers violated procedural requirements when they placed the constitutional amendment on the ballot.
1: And for that reason, they say the congressional district maps issued by the court in 2021, they've got to use for the upcoming congressional election. This was a state matter. Virginia's Supreme Court made this decision. It's not out of the realm of possibility that challengers to this decision would try to get to the Supreme Court to say that there is some U.S. constitutional violation in the way that this ruling was made.
0: Fox's Shannon Bream. The ruling, combined with a recent U.S. Supreme Court decision severely weakening the Voting Rights Act, has supercharged the Republicans' congressional gerrymandering advantage heading into this year's midterm elections. The country's top Republican, President Trump, says he's winning on another front as the U.S. carried out more airstrikes today.
2: This time targeting several empty, very large crude containers, ships that were trying to break the blockade and head to Iranian ports. Yesterday, three U.S. guided missile destroyers were transiting the Strait of Hormuz when they came under attack from Iranian missiles and drones. CENTCOM says none of the U.S. warships were hit, but they had to take evasive measures and shoot down the incoming threat.
0: Fox's Jennifer Griffin. A modest win for the U.S. economy last month as employers added 115,000 jobs, exceeding expectations, with the unemployment rate remaining steady at 4.3%.
3: Still, manufacturers cut 2,000 jobs, and over the past year, manufacturing has lost 66,000 jobs. Construction, transportation, and healthcare industries all added jobs last month.
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5: I'm Airman First Class Teresa Figueroa. In the Philippines, the U.S. Army, alongside Philippine and Japanese partners, recently conducted multiple defensive live and dry fire exercises that centered around counter-unmanned aircraft systems weaponry during this year's Balikatan 2026. In Alaska, Red Flag Alaska 26 TAC-1 concluded at Eielson Air Force Base. Realistic air combat training and dynamic flying operations, leveraging the expansive airspace and diverse training environment of the Joint Pacific Alaska Range Complex. And in Korea, U.S. Marines with the 3rd Marine Division executed their first FIM-92 Stinger live fire range during Korean Marine Exchange Program 26.1. This marked another milestone in the unit's capabilities and stance in the Indo-Pacific region. This has been your Pacific Pulse. I'm Airman First Class Teresa Figueroa.
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7: The Detroit Pistons have won 5 straight games.
8: 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Cade with a step back, long, go! That shot was murder! And he got nothing but net!
7: Pistons radio network on the call. They took down the Cavaliers 107-97 to take a 2-0 series lead. Cade Cunningham had 25 points and 10 assists. Tobias Harris had 21 points. On the losing side, Donovan Mitchell added 31 points. James Harden struggled. He only had 10 points, and 2 of those were in the second half. The Thunder held on to take down the Lakers 125-107 to take a 2-0 series lead to continue their 7-game win streak in the postseason. Austin Reeves had a playoff career high 31 points, and Shai Gilgeous-Alexander had 22. In the NHL playoffs, the Hurricanes topped the Flyers 4-1. Baseball wins for the Rays and Cubs.

0: During the War of 1812, the residents of St. Michael's, Maryland learned their village was about to be attacked by the British. To outwit them, the townspeople blacked out the lights in their homes, then hung lanterns high in the trees in the surrounding hills. The British were fooled and overshot the village, hitting only one house. Although they didn't use the term Operation Security, the whole town applied its principles and was spared. Then, as now, everyone's participation helps when it comes to OPSEC.
1: So you think you had the worst family ever? Really? My dad thought kids should be seen and not heard. We had to go around whispering to each other just to communicate. But hey, lucky you. 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

0: John Paul Jones was a hero of the American Revolutionary War and is often called the father of the American Navy. Scottish by birth and Virginian by choice, he volunteered early in the War of Independence. During the most famous of his daring naval raids along the British coast, his outgunned ship was on fire and taking on water. When asked if he would admit defeat, he famously replied,
1: "I have not yet begun to fight."
0: In the end, the British commander surrendered. John Paul Jones, an American patriot.
2: It's a fact. When it comes to weight control, slow and steady wins the race. And it's easy. By making small but smart dietary choices, like replacing chips and pretzels with fruits or vegetables, you dramatically cut down your caloric intake. Small increases in your physical activity, like taking a walk around your neighborhood once a day, keeps you active and burns calories. These smart choices add up over time. You lose weight and keep it off. Slow and steady.
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2: From ABC News, Mike Dubusky. Just a day after Tennessee passed new congressional maps, which are likely to eliminate the state's only district controlled by a Democrat, now Virginia is dealing another setback to the party. Virginia's highest court today striking down the redistricting referendum that voters narrowly approved last month. ABC News national correspondent Stephen Portnoy has more from Washington.
3: The Virginia Supreme Court ruled 4-3 that the Democratic-led legislature didn't follow proper procedure. The Commonwealth's Constitution says lawmakers must vote to approve a ballot measure twice, both before and after a statewide legislative election. In this case, the court said the referendum was first approved too late, after more than a million people had already voted early in 2025. All across America, Democrats had hoped last month's narrow approval of the Virginia referendum would mean four more House seats would land in their column.
2: The government's latest jobs report shows strong gains, says ABC's Brian Clark.
4: Higher gas prices and the war in Iran not slowing down hiring. The April jobs report showed that about 115,000 jobs were added to the private sector last month, about twice as many as expected. The unemployment rate held at 4.3%.
2: The Pentagon has released its first batch of UFO files that President Trump promised to unveil.
5: 161 files released by the Pentagon range from the first UFO reports filed in the 1940s to reports filed as recently as several years ago, all of them unresolved cases. They include out-of-focus low-definition photos that are being seen for the first time. The documents come from various federal agencies, and some are hundreds of pages long, while others are much shorter.
2: ABC News senior Pentagon reporter Louis Martinez. The Pentagon's earlier reviews have not found any proof that the incidents were extraterrestrial in origin. And two people in New Jersey are being monitored after possibly having come in contact with a person infected by the Hanta virus. You're listening to ABC News.
6: This is your News in One. Reporting for AFN Europe, I'm Army Sergeant Shane Gooden.
7: Ogame Express, the largest multinational maritime exercise in West and Central Africa, concluded in Douala, Cameroon.
6: The annual exercise, facilitated by U.S. 6th Fleet, sponsored by U.S. Africa Command, brought together 30 nations to participate in at-sea and ashore training. The participants exchanged information through class-led training covering maritime law, medical readiness, and command and control techniques. Exercise Director for Obagami Express, U.S. Navy Captain Andrew Cleave, says the exercise serves as a springboard for a year-round security cooperation, and as the training concludes, participants are encouraged to sustain partnerships. Obagami Express enhances the collective capacity to rapidly respond to maritime security challenges. That was your News in One. I'm Army Sergeant Shane Gooden.
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9: The Detroit Pistons have won 5 straight games.
10: 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Cade with a step back long. Go! That shot was murder. And he got nothing but net.
9: Pistons Radio Network on the call. They took down the Cavaliers 107-97 to take a 2-0 series lead. Cade Cunningham had 25 points and 10 assists. Tobias Harris had 21 points. On the losing side, Donovan Mitchell added 31 points. James Harden struggled. He only had 10 points, and 2 of those were in the second half. The Thunder held on to take down the Lakers 125-107 to take a 2-0 series lead to continue their 7-game win streak in the postseason. Austin Reeves had a playoff career high 31 points, and Shai Gilgeous-Alexander had 22. In the NHL playoffs, the Hurricanes topped the Flyers 4-1. Baseball wins for the Rays and Cubs.
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fast forward 2024, you got the same agenda. You run to Atlanta when you need a check balance. Let me break it down for you, this the real challenge. You call Future when you didn't see the club. Lil Baby help you get your lingo up. 21.

0: New tour, new town. Do you respond like this? Or this? Keeping an honest but positive perspective on your move will help your kids do the same. Pointing them in the direction of school and community activities will help them find their own niche, too, and give them a sense that they're actively involved and not just along for the ride. It can be a real jungle out there when duty calls for a move. But before you do this, remember that with your kids, it's monkey see, monkey do. New tour, new town. Do you respond like this? Or this? Keeping an honest but positive perspective on your move will help your kids do the same. Pointing them in the direction of school and community activities will help them find their own niche, too, and give them a sense that they're actively involved and not just along for the ride. It can be a real jungle out there when duty calls for a move. But before you do this, remember that with your kids, it's monkey see, monkey do.
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2: I'm Colonel Nick Haig, Space Force Guardian and NASA astronaut. When I launched to the International Space Station on the NASA mission as part of the astronaut program, I was away from home for 171 days. But even on orbit, connection matters. Thanks to the American Forces Network, I stayed in touch with news, sports, and the little things that make the station feel like home. Wherever duty takes us, even into space, staying connected keeps us grounded. Semper Supra.

0: When I was a kid, I used to read comic books. Okay, I still read comic books. Favorite superhero? Spider-Man. That Spider-Sense thing that he has that warns him of danger? Very cool. Well, guess what? We all sort of have a Spidey sense. It's true. Only we call it street smarts. To help reduce the chances of us becoming victims of terrorism, it's crucial that we become familiar with our local surroundings and environments so when something or someone appears out of the ordinary, our Spidey senses kick in. You didn't think you had any superpowers.
1: Hello, Sergeant Banks. Hey, it's me, Ohio. 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You know, changing your legal residence for tax reasons can lead to a lot of unexpected adverse consequences. Have you seen what the sales tax is down there? And if you're still wanting your son to be a Buckeye, well, hello. Out-of-state tuition, anyone? Look, man, it's cool if you really want to move and all. Just make sure it's for the right reasons. Got any questions? Go talk to the folks at the legal office.
2: 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Reporting for AFN Europe, I'm Army Sergeant Shane Gooden. Ogame Express, the largest multinational maritime exercise in West and Central Africa, concluded in Douala, Cameroon. The annual exercise, facilitated by U.S. 6th Fleet, sponsored by U.S. Africa Command, brought together 30 nations to participate in at-sea and ashore training. The participants exchanged information through class-led training covering maritime law, medical readiness, and command and control techniques. Exercise Director for Obagami Express, U.S. Navy Captain Andrew Cleves, says the exercise serves as a springboard for a year-round security cooperation, and as the training concludes, participants are encouraged to sustain partnerships.

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0: Iran's response may come within hours. I'm Carmen Roberts, Fox News. The U.S. expects Tehran to respond today to a proposed memorandum of understanding to end the war. And President Trump says the ceasefire is still on, calling yesterday's airstrikes love taps.
1: The three U.S. warships targeted by Iran Thursday faced nonstop incoming fire from Iranian drones and missiles as they traversed 500 miles through the Persian Gulf and the Strait of Hormuz. We also now know that it was one F-18 Super Hornet that struck the two empty oil tankers trying to break the blockade. CENTCOM released video of the MT SeaStar 3 and MT Sevda being struck and now on fire in the Gulf of Oman. They were hit before they could reach Iranian ports.
0: Fox's Jennifer Griffin. President Trump says the ceasefire remains in effect. Meantime, the president has reportedly approved a plan to fire FDA Commissioner Marty Makary. The Wall Street Journal citing sources familiar with the matter who say the decision comes after Makary faced criticism over vaping, abortion, and drug policy. The move is not final and could change. Speaking at the White House Rose Garden a short time ago, President Trump told reporters his administration is cutting drug prices by making most favored nation deals with several major drug companies.
2: I think it's one of the best, biggest things that we've done. Drugs that were costing in London $10 for a pill would cost $130 for a pill in the United States. And now, if it's $10 or if it's $20, that's what we pay.
0: The president spoke after hosting a White House Mother's Day event to honor angel moms, mothers whose children were killed by undocumented immigrants, and Gold Star mothers who lost children in military service. 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
4: I'm Airman First Class Teresa Figueroa. In the Philippines, the U.S. Army, alongside Philippine and Japanese partners, recently conducted multiple defensive live and dry fire exercises that centered around counter-unmanned aircraft systems weaponry during this year's Balikatan 2026. In Alaska, Red Flag Alaska 26-TAC-1 concluded at Eielson Air Force Base. Realistic air combat training and dynamic flying operations, leveraging the expansive airspace and diverse training environment of the Joint Pacific Alaska Range Complex. And in Korea, U.S. Marines with the 3rd Marine Division executed their first FIM-92 Stinger live fire range during Korean Marine Exchange Program 26.1. This marked another milestone in the unit's capabilities and stance in the Indo-Pacific region. This has been your Pacific Pulse. I'm Airman First Class Teresa Figueroa.
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6: The Detroit Pistons have won 5 straight games.
7: 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Cade with a step back, long go! That shot was murder! And he got nothing but net!
6: Pistons Radio Network on the call. They took down the Cavaliers 107-97 and take a 2-0 series lead. Cade Cunningham had 25 points and 10 assists. Tobias Harris had 21 points. On the losing side, Donovan Mitchell added 31 points. James Harden struggled. He only had 10 points, and 2 of those were in the second half. The Thunder held on to take down the Lakers 125-107 to take a 2-0 series lead to continue their 7-game win streak in the postseason. Austin Reaves had a playoff career-high 31 points, and Shai Gilgeous-Alexander had 22. In the NHL playoffs, the Hurricanes topped the Flyers 4-1. Baseball wins for the Rays and Cubs.

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0: When it comes to weight control, slow and steady wins the race. And it's easy by making small but smart dietary choices. Like choosing water over soda or juice. You consume fewer calories while hydrating in a natural and healthy way. Small increases in your physical activity, like taking a short walk after every meal, gets you moving and is a healthy habit that increases your metabolism. These smart choices add up over time. You lose weight and keep it off, slow and steady.
1: 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But slavery is not a thing of the past. 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And some of that slavery may be taking place close to where you work and live. 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Hazardous, restrictive working and living conditions, physical and mental abuse, missing passports or visa, and no money. 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
2: This is your News in One. Reporting for AFN Europe, I'm Army Sergeant Shane Gooden. Obagame Express, the largest multinational maritime exercise in West and Central Africa, concluded in Douala, Cameroon. The annual exercise, facilitated by U.S. 6th Fleet, sponsored by U.S. Africa Command, brought together 30 nations to participate in at-sea and ashore training. The participants exchanged information through class-led training covering maritime law, medical readiness, and command and control techniques. Exercise Director for Obagami Express, U.S. Navy Captain Andrew Cleve, says the exercise serves as a springboard for a year-round security cooperation, and as the training concludes, participants are encouraged to sustain partnerships. Obagami Express enhances the collective capacity to rapidly respond to maritime security challenges. That was your News in One. I'm Army Sergeant Shane Gooden.

0: Say, I've heard a lot about this sponsorship program you Yanks have. Sounds like a right good idea. I'd like to give it a go. To start, I'd tell you what your new place is going to be like, and I wouldn't sugarcoat it. If there's a gaggle of mad fools running about, I'd tell you straight up. Maybe send some clever photos too.
1: 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And answering all questions quickly too. But do try to be positive.
0: Me mum would be a good sponsor too, now that I think about it.
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0: Sounds like a right good idea. I'd like to give it a go. To start, I'd tell you what your new place is going to be like, and I wouldn't sugarcoat it. If there's a gaggle of mad fools running about, I'd tell you straight up. Maybe send some clever photos too.
1: 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And answering all questions quickly too. But do try to be positive.
0: Me mum would be a good sponsor too, now that I think about it.
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1: From ABC News, I'm Mike Dubosky. Ukraine and Russia have agreed to a three-day ceasefire, which will begin tomorrow. Ukrainian President Volodymyr Zelensky confirming Russia has offered a prisoner swap as part of the agreement, wherein 1,000 prisoners will be released from both sides. It all comes as the Trump administration faces new pressure over the war in Iran after U.S. and Iranian forces exchanged fire yesterday.
2: We have had a quote via Iranian state media from an Iranian official saying, quote, the clashes have now stopped and the atmosphere is calm, and that might be a sign, just might, that there is a bit of space now and hopefully for diplomacy to play its course.
1: ABC's Tom Sufi Burridge, Secretary of State Marco Rubio, says he's expecting Iran to respond to the American framework for peace talks at some point today. Meanwhile, all eyes will be on Spain's Canary Islands this weekend as a Dutch cruise liner arrives. The ship has been at the center of the ongoing hantavirus outbreak. The CDC will be there and will transfer the Americans on board to the National Quarantine Unit in Nebraska. Former White House COVID response director Ashish Jha.
3: It's really hard to spread, and that's what makes it different from like COVID or flu. With COVID or flu, people sit next to each other a long period, you know, they can infect each other. With the Andy strain, it takes prolonged exposure over many, many hours before you can infect somebody.
1: The Trump administration appears to be nearing a settlement with TikTok.
4: Sources tell ABC News the $400 million payment would settle a federal lawsuit the Biden administration filed against TikTok in 2024, alleging the video app violated child privacy laws by gathering data on users under 13 without their parents' consent. Sources say the money from the proposed settlement would be directed toward the president's beautification projects here in D.C. ABC News has told one possibility that's been discussed is applying the funds toward the massive triumphal arch the president aims to have built near Arlington National Cemetery.
1: ABC's Stephen Portnoy, you're listening to ABC News.
5: This is your News in One. Reporting for AFN Europe, I'm Army Sergeant Shane Gooden. Obagame Express, the largest multinational maritime exercise in West and Central Africa, concluded in Douala, Cameroon. The annual exercise, facilitated by U.S. 6th Fleet, sponsored by U.S. Africa Command, brought together 30 nations to participate in at-sea and ashore training. The participants exchanged information through class-led training covering maritime law, medical readiness, and command and control techniques. Exercise Director for Obagami Express, U.S. Navy Captain Andrew Cleve, says the exercise serves as a springboard for a year-round security cooperation, and as the training concludes, participants are encouraged to sustain partnerships. Obagami Express enhances the collective capacity to rapidly respond to maritime security challenges. That was your News in One. I'm Army Sergeant Shane Gooden.
6: In Los Angeles. Here's Brianna Murrow.
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8: 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Cade with a step back long. Go! That shot was murder. And he got nothing but net.
7: 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They took down the Cavaliers 107-97 and take a 2-0 series lead. Cade Cunningham had 25 points and 10 assists. Tobias Harris had 21 points. On the losing side, Donovan Mitchell added 31 points. James Harden struggled. He only had 10 points, and 2 of those were in the second half. The Thunder held on to take down the Lakers 125-107 to take a 2-0 series lead to continue their 7-game win streak in the postseason. Austin Reeves had a playoff career high 31 points, and Shai Gilgeous-Alexander had 22. In the NHL playoffs, the Hurricanes topped the Flyers 4-1. Baseball wins for the Rays and Cubs.
6: Yeah. AFN the Eagle.
0: Serving America's best. 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

0: I'm good, but I have a story and I don't know where to start.
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3: I'm approaching the intersection.
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4: Unexpected traffic coming from left.
3: 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Oh, whoa. Oh, bicycles.
4: Pull back.
3: That was close.
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5: Okay, crossing the street isn't that big a deal. 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
4: You got the light. 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
3: Right. 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
4: Whatever.
6: This is your News in One. Reporting for AFN Europe, I'm Army Sergeant Shane Gooden. Ogame Express, the largest multinational maritime exercise in West and Central Africa, concluded in Douala, Cameroon. The annual exercise, facilitated by U.S. 6th Fleet, sponsored by U.S. Africa Command, brought together 30 nations to participate in at-sea and ashore training. The participants exchanged information through class-led training covering maritime law, medical readiness, and command and control techniques. Exercise Director for Obagami Express, U.S. Navy Captain Andrew Cleve, says the exercise serves as a springboard for a year-round security cooperation, and as the training concludes, participants are encouraged to sustain partnerships. Obagami Express enhances the collective capacity to rapidly respond to maritime security challenges. That was your News in One. I'm Army Sergeant Shane Gooden.

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2: I'm Colonel Nick Haig, Space Force Guardian and NASA astronaut. When I launched to the International Space Station on the NASA mission as part of the astronaut program, I was away from home for 171 days. 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Thanks to the American Forces Network, I stayed in touch with news, sports, and the little things that make the station feel like home. Wherever duty takes us, even into space, staying connected keeps us grounded. Semper Supra.

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2: Will it last? I'm Carmen Roberts, Fox News. President Trump announced a short time ago that Russia and Ukraine have agreed to his request for a three-day ceasefire. But nearly every temporary truce between the two warring nations has quickly collapsed. Fox's Aisha Hosni says the president posted online the truce will start tomorrow.
3: May 9th, May 10th, and May 11th. And that's interesting because that is around Victory Day for Russia. Of course, Vladimir Putin is going to want to have a big military parade. So it sounds like that's something that he was very interested in securing a ceasefire during that time.
2: President Trump says the 3 days will allow for the transfer of 2,000 Russian and Ukrainian prisoners of war. In the Middle East, the U.S. strikes at 4 tankers trying to break the blockade, even as the White House awaits Iran's response to a peace proposal.
4: We're expecting a response from them. We'll see what the response entails.
2: Secretary of State Marco Rubio telling reporters in Rome.
4: The hope is it's something that it can put us into a serious process of negotiation. Obviously, we've seen the reporting overnight that Iran has established or trying to establish some agency that's going to control traffic in the straits. That would be very problematic. That would actually be unacceptable.
2: And the U.S. State Department says it is arranging for a repatriation flight for the safe return of American passengers aboard the Dutch cruise ship impacted by a hantavirus outbreak.
5: The MV Hondius, the site of a deadly hantavirus outbreak with more than 140 passengers and crew on board, is expected to reach a Spanish island off the coast of West Africa this weekend. 17 of those on board are Americans. At least 3 passengers have died and several others are sick.
2: Fox's Tanya J. Powers. And the Virginia Supreme Court erases a voter-approved Democratic redistricting plan, saying lawmakers violated procedure when placing the amendment on the ballot. 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
6: This is your News in One. Reporting for AFN Europe, I'm Army Sergeant Shane Gooden. Ogame Express, the largest multinational maritime exercise in West and Central Africa, concluded in Douala, Cameroon. The annual exercise, facilitated by U.S. 6th Fleet, sponsored by U.S. Africa Command, brought together 30 nations to participate in at-sea and ashore training. The participants exchanged information through class-led training covering maritime law, medical readiness, and command and control techniques. Exercise Director for Obagami Express, U.S. Navy Captain Andrew Cleve, says the exercise serves as a springboard for a year-round security cooperation, and as the training concludes, participants are encouraged to sustain partnerships. Obagami Express enhances the collective capacity to rapidly respond to maritime security challenges. That was your News in One. I'm Army Sergeant Shane Gooden.
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8: In the NFL, New York Jets running back Breece Hall has just agreed to a 3-year, $45 million extension. Elsewhere, it's official with the officials. The NFL and the NFL Referees Association reached a new 7-year collective bargaining agreement through the 2032 season. The Denver Broncos signed general manager George Payton to a new 5-year contract through 2030. The NFL announced the 2026 schedule will be released next Thursday, May 14th. ESPN reports the sale of the Super Bowl champion Seattle Seahawks is drawing softer than expected interest. The Green Bay Packers released veteran place kicker Brandon McManus. In college basketball, Iowa is finalizing a new 6-year contract with head coach Ben McCollum, who led the Hawkeyes to the Elite Eight in his first season.
1: Fresh music, familiar.

0: Every country has its own unique traffic situations. Things you need to look for every time you come to a crosswalk. Cars and trucks fill the streets in some locations, while bikes and scooters make up more of the flow in others. And then there are the roundabouts. What's up with that? No matter where you go, though, two basic concepts don't change. Pedestrians and crosswalks generally have the right of way. And, just like stateside, vehicles and cyclists might not always stop. Like I was saying, every country has its own unique traffic situations. Things you need to look for every time you come to a crosswalk. Cars and trucks fill the streets in some locations, while bikes and scooters make up more of the flow in others. And then there are the roundabouts. What's up with that? No matter where you go, though, two basic concepts don't change. Pedestrians and crosswalks generally have the right of way. And, just like stateside, vehicles and cyclists might not always stop. Like I was saying,
1: $584 million. That's how much military consumers reported losing to fraud in 2024. I'm Mark Metter with the Federal Trade Commission, reminding you to report fraud. Your reports help the FTC to bring cases that stop scammers and alert people about current trends. Talking about scams and reporting them helps protect everyone in your community. If you spot a scam, tell the FTC at reportfraud.ftc.gov.
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5: This is your News in One. Reporting for AFN Europe, I'm Army Sergeant Shane Gooden. Obagame Express, the largest multinational maritime exercise in West and Central Africa, concluded in Douala, Cameroon. The annual exercise, facilitated by U.S. 6th Fleet, sponsored by U.S. Africa Command, brought together 30 nations to participate in at-sea and ashore training. The participants exchanged information through class-led training covering maritime law, medical readiness, and command and control techniques. Exercise Director for Obagame Express, U.S. Navy Captain Andrew Cleves, says the exercise serves as a springboard for a year-round security cooperation, and as the training concludes, participants are encouraged to sustain partnerships. Obagame Express enhances the collective capacity to rapidly respond to maritime security challenges. That was your News in One. I'm Army Sergeant Shane Gooden.

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2: The cruise ship at the center of the hantavirus outbreak is expected to arrive at a port in the Canary Islands on Sunday. ABC foreign correspondent Maggie Rulli is in Spain, where officials are showing off the area that passengers are set to disembark.
3: They claim this process will keep everyone on board this cruise ship entirely isolated from the island. They also confirmed today that the U.S. says they will send a plane to pick up those U.S. citizens that are on board as well. So again, this is all supposed to happen in the next 48 hours or so. Still a lot of questions, though, about how exactly they're going to pull it off.
2: The CDC is at an emergency response level 3 right now, its lowest level of emergency activation. Russia and Ukraine have agreed to a 3-day ceasefire beginning tomorrow. Both sides have also agreed to exchange 1,000 prisoners. ABC's Patrick Reval has details.
4: President Trump has hailed this short 3-day ceasefire as perhaps the beginning of the end of the war in Ukraine, but in reality, there's no reason to think that. Vladimir Putin had called for this brief pause in attacks for this weekend over Russia's Victory Day holiday when he holds a huge annual military parade on Red Square. The Kremlin was worried that Ukraine might attack that parade.
2: Meanwhile, Iran is still weighing the latest framework for future peace negotiations that the U.S. is proposing. It comes after the two sides exchanged fire in the Strait of Hormuz yesterday, though President Trump is maintaining the ceasefire is still in place. The Pentagon has released a new batch of files documenting UFOs. ABC News senior Pentagon reporter Louis Martinez says there are more than 160 documents dating back to the 1940s.
5: The release of the documents follows a directive from President Trump earlier this year to open up all of the federal government's UFO files. The Pentagon's earlier reviews have not found any proof that the incidents were extraterrestrial in origin.
2: And the Labor Department says the economy added 115,000 jobs last month, according to their latest employment report. You're listening to ABC News.
6: This is your News in One. Reporting for AFN Europe, I'm Army Sergeant Shane Gooden. Ogame Express, the largest multinational maritime exercise in West and Central Africa, concluded in Douala, Cameroon. The annual exercise, facilitated by U.S. 6th Fleet, sponsored by U.S. Africa Command, brought together 30 nations to participate in at-sea and ashore training. The participants exchanged information through class-led training covering maritime law, medical readiness, and command and control techniques. Exercise Director for Ogame Express, U.S. Navy Captain Andrew Cleve, says the exercise serves as a springboard for a year-round security cooperation, and as the training concludes, participants are encouraged to sustain partnerships. Ogame Express enhances the collective capacity to rapidly respond to maritime security challenges. That was your News in One. I'm Army Sergeant Shane Gooden.
7: Sports studios in Los Angeles. Here's Isaac Lohengrin.
8: In the NFL, New York Jets running back Breece Hall has agreed to a 3-year, $45 million extension. The NFL and the NFL Referees Association have reached a new 7-year collective bargaining agreement through the 2032 campaign. The Denver Broncos signed general manager George Payton to a new 5-year contract through 2030. The NFL announced that the 2026 regular season schedule is going to be released next Thursday on the 14th of May. ESPN reported that the sale of the Super Bowl champion Seattle Seahawks is drawing softer than expected interest. The Green Bay Packers released veteran place kicker Brandon McManus. And in college basketball, Iowa is finalizing a new 6-year contract with head coach Ben McCollum, who led the Hawkeyes to the Elite Eight in his first season on the job.

0: So I got my 2 mile run in. I think I'm ready for my PT test.
1: Yeah, I got this paper for the copier. I'm ready for a nap.
0: You what?
1: I had to go all the way to the supply room to get it.
0: Wait, you're that exhausted from carrying a ream of paper?
1: Hey, 2 reams, okay? That's like 1,000 sheets all the way down the hall.
0: Dude, you'll never be able to pass a PT test. Just 20 minutes of exercise a day would make a big difference. Before you know it, you'll be able to carry a whole box of paper.
1: Oh, cool.
0: So I got my 2 mile run in. I think I'm ready for my PT test.
1: Yeah, I got this paper for the copier. I'm ready for a nap.
0: You what?
1: I had to go all the way to the supply room to get it.
0: Wait, you're that exhausted from carrying a ream of paper?
1: Hey, 2 reams, okay? That's like 1,000 sheets all the way down the hall.
0: Dude, you'll never be able to pass a PT test. Just 20 minutes of exercise a day would make a big difference. Before you know it, you'll be able to carry a whole box of paper.
1: Oh, cool.
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I ain't never fallen in love.

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7: I'm Airman First Class Teresa Figueroa. In the Philippines, the U.S. Army, alongside Philippine and Japanese partners, recently conducted multiple defensive live and dry fire exercises that centered around counter-unmanned aircraft systems weaponry during this year's Balikatan 2026. In Alaska, Red Flag Alaska 26 TAC-1 concluded at Eielson Air Force Base. Realistic air combat training and dynamic flying operations, leveraging the expansive airspace and diverse training environment of the Joint Pacific-Alaska Range Complex. And in Korea, U.S. Marines with the 3rd Marine Division executed their first FIM-92 Stinger live fire range during Korean Marine Exchange Program 26.1. This marked another milestone in the unit's capabilities and stance in the Indo-Pacific region. This has been your Pacific Pulse. I'm Airman First Class Teresa Figueroa.

0: 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I'm the operational support officer for MSC Europe and Africa. 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

0: infighting. I'm Lisa Lucera, Fox News. Russia and Ukraine agree to a short ceasefire.
1: The three-day ceasefire, beginning May 9th and ending May 11th, coincides with Victory Day, when Russia marks the defeat of Nazi Germany in World War II. In a social media post, President Trump says the ceasefire will include a suspension of all kinetic activity and a prisoner swap of 1,000 prisoners from each country. The ceasefire announcement comes a day after Special Envoy Steve Witkoff and Jared Kushner met with Ukraine's top negotiator in Miami.
0: Fox's Jared Halper at the White House. Ukraine's President Zelensky in a statement said Ukraine's decision on how to engage with the ceasefire discussions was shaped in part by the prospect of freeing its prisoners. Ukraine has made the return of prisoners of war a central demand throughout the conflict. As the White House awaits word from Iran on its latest peace proposal, U.S. Central Command says it's taken aim at several Iranian tankers.
2: U.S. forces announced that they disabled two more vessels that were caught violating the U.S. blockade in the Gulf of Oman. CENTCOM also releasing new images of the four U.S.-guided missile destroyers that faced nonstop incoming fire from Iran while they were traversing 500 miles through the Persian Gulf and the Strait of Hormuz.
0: Fox's Aisha Hosni at the White House. Still, President Trump said the ceasefire with Iran remains intact. Cameras will be allowed in the courtroom for the entire trial of Tyler Robinson, the man accused of gunning down Charlie Kirk while he spoke on a Utah college campus last September. The defense had argued cameras could impact the outcome of the trial. Judge Tony Graff also agreeing to push Robinson's preliminary hearing to early July. Alabama Republicans have asked the U.S. Supreme Court to clear the way for the state to pursue a new congressional map after the high court decision last week to not allow Louisiana to create a second majority black congressional district. 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
3: This is your News in One. Reporting for AFN Europe, I'm Army Sergeant Shane Gooden.
4: Ogame Express, the largest multinational maritime exercise in West and Central Africa, concluded in Douala, Cameroon.
3: The annual exercise, facilitated by U.S. 6th Fleet, sponsored by U.S. Africa Command, brought together 30 nations to participate in at-sea and ashore training. The participants exchanged information through class-led training covering maritime law, medical readiness, and command and control techniques. Exercise Director for Obagami Express, U.S. Navy Captain Andrew Cleve, says the exercise serves as a springboard for a year-round security cooperation, and as the training concludes, participants are encouraged to sustain partnerships. Obagami Express enhances the collective capacity to rapidly respond to maritime security challenges. That was your News in One. I'm Army Sergeant Shane Gooden.
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6: In the NFL, New York Jets running back Breece Hall has agreed to a three-year, $45 million extension. The NFL and the NFL Referees Association reached a new seven-year collective bargaining agreement through 2032. The Denver Broncos signed general manager George Payton to a new five-year contract through 2030. The NFL announced that the 2026 regular season schedule will be released next Thursday, the 14th of May. ESPN reports the sale of the Super Bowl champion Seattle Seahawks is drawing softer than expected interest. The Green Bay Packers today released veteran place kicker Brandon McManus. Baseball, The Athletic reports Los Angeles Dodgers pitcher Blake Snell will make his season debut on Saturday against the Atlanta Braves. Snell missed the first month of the regular season because of left shoulder inflammation.

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3: I'm Colonel Nick Haig, Space Force Guardian and NASA astronaut. When I launched to the International Space Station on the NASA mission as part of the astronaut program, I was away from home for 171 days. But even on orbit, connection matters. Thanks to the American Forces Network, I stayed in touch with news, sports, and the little things that make the station feel like home. Wherever duty takes us, even into space, staying connected keeps us grounded. Semper Supra.

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7: This is your News in One. 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
8: Ogame Express, the largest multinational maritime exercise in West and Central Africa, concluded in Douala, Cameroon.
7: The annual exercise, facilitated by U.S. 6th Fleet, sponsored by U.S. Africa Command, brought together 30 nations to participate in at-sea and ashore training. The participants exchanged information through class-led training covering maritime law, medical readiness, and command and control techniques. Exercise Director for Obagami Express, U.S. Navy Captain Andrew Cleves, says the exercise serves as a springboard for a year-round security cooperation, and as the training concludes, participants are encouraged to sustain partnerships. Obagami Express enhances the collective capacity to rapidly respond to maritime security challenges. That was your News in One. I'm Army Sergeant Shane Gooden.

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1: 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I'm Mark Metter with the Federal Trade Commission, reminding you to report fraud. 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
2: From ABC News, I'm Dave Packard. Spanish authorities are preparing for the arrival of more than 140 passengers and crew from a hantavirus-affected cruise ship. The Dutch flagship is set to arrive in the Canary Islands this weekend, with evacuations taking place in a cordoned-off area. Dr. Angela Hewitt, the medical director for the University of Nebraska Medical Center's biocontainment unit.
3: We have a trained team of healthcare workers, including everything from our nursing team to a physician team, including infectious diseases specialists, as well as critical care physicians. And we are ready, should one of these individuals develop symptoms concerning for hantavirus.
2: Three passengers have died in the outbreak, and several others are sick, but the World Health Organization says the risk to the wider public is low. Tens of thousands of students expecting to take their university finals are left in limbo after an apparent cyber attack targeted the popular assignment and grading hub Canvas, plunging dozens of campuses into the dark. ABC Sophie Flay.
4: Several universities acknowledging the breach. Penn State now canceling some final exams. The University of Illinois postponing assignments and finals. Shiny Hunters is threatening to release the data May 12th unless it's paid an unspecified ransom. It claims it has several billions of private messages among students and teachers.
2: Secretary of State Marco Rubio said he was expecting Iran's response to a U.S. peace proposal.
5: We have had a quote via Iranian state media from an Iranian official saying, quote, the clashes have now stopped and the atmosphere is calm. And that might be a sign, just might, that there is a bit of space now and hopefully for diplomacy to play its course.
2: ABC News foreign correspondent Tom Sophie Burridge. In a significant setback for Democrats, Virginia's highest court striking down the redistricting referendum that voters narrowly approved last month. The state Supreme Court ruled 4-3 that the Democratic-led legislature didn't follow proper procedure. Virginia plans to appeal to the U.S. Supreme Court. 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
6: Federal newscast. Military spouses want Congress to pass the Military Spouse Small Business Recognition Act.
7: More than 50 military spouse-owned businesses met with lawmakers and congressional staff on Thursday to advocate for legislation that seeks to designate military spouse-owned businesses as a disadvantaged category under the SBA's 8A Business Development Program. The designation would reduce borrowing costs for military spouse businesses by waiving SBA loan guarantee fees for loans up to $1 million. Anastasia Obis, Federal News Network.
6: And a group of Republican lawmakers is urging Army Secretary Dan Driscoll to implement a stalled rule that would allow individuals to carry firearms and other weapons on land managed by the Army Corps of Engineers. The lawmakers said that constituents in their districts have reached out to express concerns over this restriction. Find these stories and more at federalnewsnetwork.com. I'm Eric White.
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9: In the NFL, New York Jets running back Breece Hall has agreed to a three-year, $45 million extension. The NFL and the NFL Referees Association reached a new seven-year collective bargaining agreement through 2032. The Denver Broncos signed general manager George Payton to a new five-year contract through 2030. The NFL announced the 2026 schedule will be released next Thursday, May 14th. ESPN reports the sale of the Super Bowl champion Seattle Seahawks is drawing softer than expected interest. The Green Bay Packers today released veteran place kicker Brandon McManus. Baseball, The Athletic reports Los Angeles Dodgers pitcher Blake Snell will make his season debut Saturday against Atlanta after missing the first month of the season due to left shoulder inflammation. Tonight at 7 Eastern, Game 3 of the NBA's Eastern Conference semifinals from Philly, with the Knicks leading the Sixers 2-0.

0: I didn't donate blood because I've deployed before.
1: The fact is, there are some specific conditions which apply to travel that may prevent you from donating blood. However, not all deferrals are permanent. So it's important that you check donation guidelines often. 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
0: I didn't donate blood because I've deployed before.
1: The fact is, there are some specific conditions which apply to travel that may prevent you from donating blood. However, not all deferrals are permanent. So it's important that you check donation guidelines often. Make the connection, not an excuse. 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
0: Oh, look, they have Shimmering Sunset.
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0: There's also Sandy Beach Taupe.
2: A PCS move can seem threatening to children. Getting them involved with your move can help them have a more positive attitude about it. Even things like letting them pick out the paint color for their new room can go a long way.
0: Ooh, what's this one?
1: Oh, yeah, Biohazard Blue.
3: Yeah.
4: They aren't invisible. They may be all around you, in the clubs you go to, the work sites you visit. Human traffickers. Modern-day slave traders out in the open for all to see, selling people for labor or prostitution. Physical and mental abuse, forced isolation, the withholding of passports and money. These are just some of the signs. If you see or suspect human trafficking, report it immediately to your chain of command.
5: This is your News in One. Reporting for AFN Europe, I'm Army Sergeant Shane Gooden. Obagame Express, the largest multinational maritime exercise in West and Central Africa, concluded in Douala, Cameroon. The annual exercise, facilitated by U.S. 6th Fleet, sponsored by U.S. Africa Command, brought together 30 nations to participate in at-sea and ashore training. The participants exchanged information through class-led training covering maritime law, medical readiness, and command and control techniques. Exercise Director for Obagami Express, U.S. Navy Captain Andrew Cleve, says the exercise serves as a springboard for a year-round security cooperation, and as the training concludes, participants are encouraged to sustain partnerships. Obagami Express enhances the collective capacity to rapidly respond to maritime security challenges. That was your News in One. I'm Army Sergeant Shane Gooden.
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0: way.
1: Hey, what you doing?
2: Just playing and talking to my friends about moving. Again? You know all the great stuff that comes with the PCS move.
1: Oh, come on. It'll be okay. You know, I heard about a band looking for a new bass player whose influences are Geddy Lee and Flea. Sound like anyone you know or...
2: Wow, really?
1: Yeah, that's what I'm saying.
2: Some guys where we're moving are looking for a bass player? That is so cool.
3: A PCS move can be tough, especially for kids. Helping them plug into activities at your new post will make your move that much better for them and you.
1: Hey, what you doing?
2: Just playing and talking to my friends about moving. Again? You know all the great stuff that comes with the PCS move.
1: Oh, come on, it'll be okay. You know, I heard about a band looking for a new bass player whose influences are Geddy Lee and Flea. Sound like anyone you know or...
2: Wow, really?
1: Yeah, that's what I'm saying.
2: Some guys where we're moving are looking for a bass player? That is so cool.
3: A PCS move can be tough, especially for kids. Helping them plug into activities at your new post will make your move that much better for them and you.
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1: Than 3 days. I'm Lisa LaSera, Fox News. President Trump talking about the ceasefire announced this afternoon between Russia and Ukraine.
2: We have a little period of time where they're not going to be killing people. That's very good.
1: The three-day pause begins May 9th and runs through May 11th to coincide with Victory Day, when Russia marks the defeat of Germany in World War II. Yesterday, Special Envoy Steve Witkoff and Jared Kushner met with Ukraine's top negotiator in Miami. On Iran, the president said he expects a response from them on a long-term ceasefire soon, as the U.S. and Tehran exchange fire.
3: On Thursday, three U.S. Navy destroyers faced nonstop incoming fire from Iranian drones and missiles as they sailed 500 miles through the Persian Gulf and the Strait of Hormuz. In response, the U.S. military struck a port on Iran's Keshem Island and military targets in Bandar Abbas, crucial to Iran's oil export economy, and Iran's Bandar Kargan naval checkpoint in Manab.
1: Fox's Jennifer Griffin in Washington. Still, the president says the ceasefire remains in effect. The CDC says it's monitoring and responding to an outbreak of a potentially deadly virus linked to rodents, saying the risk to the general public remains extremely low.
4: 17 Americans remain aboard this Dutch cruise ship at the center of a deadly hantavirus outbreak. Its operator says all on board are symptom-free and estimated to arrive early Sunday in the Canary Islands to board flights home.
1: Fox's Jonathan Seri, a Utah judge, has ruled cameras will be allowed in the courtroom for the trial of Tyler Robinson, the man accused of killing Charlie Kirk while he spoke on a college campus last September. Robinson's attorneys argue potential jurors could be biased by news reports and online comments that depict him as unremorseful based on how he